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7: Right.
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0: villain role in the world of football. That'll be yours right here on FSR. By the way, you can check out our YouTube channel for the show. 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Again, that's Two Pros FSR. 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After you've done that, tap the thumbs up icon and comment away whether you agree or disagree. 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Again, just search Two Pros FSR on YouTube and subscribe. We're pretty late in the hour, so we don't really have time for in case you missed it. I would just ask you this. On the subject of Jed York, for those that are just tuning in, who rolled into an Ohio trailer park to try and get smoked at 9:30 in the morning from an undercover prostitute or an undercover police officer disguised as a prostitute. What does the punishment look like from the NFL? Like, how do you punish an owner? Like, what do you do? Suspend him from being able to go to games for 6 weeks? Like, what does that look like? Like, hey, you can't go to Niner games.
1: It's a great
0: games.
1: Question.
0: Neat. I still own the team.
1: It's a great question, bro.
0: like what do you do?
1: What do you do?
0: So, yeah, to your point, I feel like, you know, when you're an owner, you just kind of operate under different rules than anybody else. So, listen, Jed, man, continue to be relatable, man. And go Niners.
2: We are Sports.
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4: You must have been busy, but The Odd Couple with Rob Parker and Calvin Washington. We're breaking this down.
7: Every day I'm shuffling.
8: Innisfree, I don't even... What Innis is, at it again with the shenanigans.
9: Yeah, he went to the Sky Fever game over the weekend, wore a shirt and sat courtside. It said, woman, noun, adult human female. But what really got him going and got viral was during the game, Sky point guard Natasha Cloud had a basket. She had gotten right in his face. They had words, a big verbal altercation. He ended up getting ejected from the arena. And now today, the WNBA, according to local reports, has said that neither cancer nor former NBA player Royce White, despite declaring for the WNBA draft, will be eligible to play next season.
8: Enes Kanter is an idiot because I have multiple reasons why to say this. Number one, let's say his original principle is that a woman who's born a woman, that's a woman and not a man. And there are people who left, right, black, white, Latino, Turkish, they would agree. There's a lot of people who may agree with that sentiment. So if that's his point and he wants to have a real dialogue about that, that's a fair thing to have a conversation about this. This is something, you know, decade or so has really become, you know, a conversation at times. So if he wants to do that, but his buffoonery, his tactics, him making it about him is really not where a conversation is being had. And he's doing this about him and he, when his family was having the drama and the issues in Turkey, and then he turned his spotlight, turned his on LeBron, you ain't doing this about China, you ain't doing this. And then he was welcomed by a certain group who started to embrace him because he's going at LeBron, and certain groups went at LeBron, if you catch my drift. He now has...
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9: The Cleveland Browns named Deshaun Watson as their starting quarterback. In the WNBA, a record 26 rebounds for Angel Reese in Atlanta's win at LA, 78-71. To Major League Baseball, a three-homer night in Seattle for Cal Raleigh, who's batting 167. Mariners beat Philadelphia and Zach Wheeler 9-2. That ends the Phils' nine-game winning streak. Victories for Minnesota and San Francisco. The Cubs shut out Arizona 7-0. Cleveland won its fifth straight game, 4-2 at the Angels. Texas is alone in first in the AL West after a victory of 11-2 at the White Sox. Washington sent Colorado to a seventh straight loss, 13-3. Boston won with two runs in the top of the ninth, 4-2 at Miami. Tampa Bay, a 4-1 winner at Detroit. The Tigers have lost six in a row, and the Pirates took the late game at San Diego in 12 innings, 3-2. I'm Steve DeSager.
10: You know what time it is?
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2: 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It's two pros and a cup of Joe.
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0: air. She talks so bad about them parents, them moms. She don't be playing around. What? Yeah. That was what we finished off. Yeah. She's from Pittsburgh, too. And used to dance. Her mom had a dance studio. She used to dance.
1: She did?
0: When did she dance? Danced her way right on to KFC. Dunkin' Donuts.
1: Per
0: Manny Brothers. It is what it is,
1: bro. Oh, no.
0: Go watch SEAL Team, though. It's pretty dope. We
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5: These guys are sick, man.
6: 49ers owner Jed York. Family is worth approximately $9 billion.
7: Lots of money.
6: $9 billion.
7: Yeah.
6: Arrested on Sunday, 9:35 a.m. Okay, there's lots of things to put a pin in to come back to. Arrested on Sunday, 9:35 a.m. for trying to pay $140 for sex in an Ohio trailer park. According to reports, York responded to an advertisement on Sunday from a known prostitution website in Columbiana County, Ohio, and arranged to have sexual activity with the female in exchange for $140. However, when he was on the way to meet who he thought was the sex worker, that's where he was taken into custody. Took him down.
8: That's the sound of the police.
6: And took him away.
7: The Mahoning Valley Human Trafficking Task Force. That's a mouthful.
6: Yeah. Yeah.
7: They had orchestrated the sting operation.
6: Yeah. Okay, so there's two big takeaways from this, okay?
7: Just two?
6: There's
7: we got
6: two.
7: A lot of big them.
6: Number one, 9:35 in the morning on a Sunday. Not Saturday night at 11. Not Friday night at 9. Not, Sunday morning, 2 a.m. after a big set. No. Sunday morning, 9:35. At 9:30 on a Sunday. I'm driving to go meet a sex worker. 9:30 a.m. Everybody else is out getting donuts, going to church, out
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0: Oh, boy.
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6: The Cleveland Browns named Deshaun Watson as their starting quarterback. Raiders running back Ashton Jeanty missed practice after Sunday's sprained ankle. In the NBA, Portland guard Shaedon Sharpe will reportedly miss 6 months with a torn meniscus. A WNBA record in rebounds for Angel Reese. She hauled down 26 in Atlanta's win at LA, 78-71. To baseball, three homers in Seattle for Cal Raleigh. The Mariners ended Philadelphia's 9-game winning streak, 9-2. Cleveland won its fifth straight game, 4-2 at the Angels. The White Sox 2.5 games over Cleveland now in the AL Central. White Sox lost at home 11-2 to Texas. The Rangers are now alone in first in the AL West, half game over idle Houston, which fired general manager Dana Brown. Boston with two runs in the ninth, won at Miami 4-2. Tampa Bay sent Detroit to a sixth straight loss, 4-1. I'm Steve DeSager.
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12: Hey, you know how the world's kind of in a real scary place right now with the horrible stories we hear about every week? I'm Robert Evans. I'm a journalist and I cover the international fascist movement. And in 2019, July of that year, I decided to do something a little bit different. Instead of covering horror, I wanted to go look for hope. And I found it in a place you might find kind of unlikely, northeastern Syria. The region I visited is known as Rojava, and when the Western media covers it, they mostly just refer to these people as the Kurds. Since 2013, a loose alliance of revolutionaries over there have been fighting to not just drive back ISIS, but to establish something of a utopia, an egalitarian, feminist, eco-conscious community in a place that previously had known mostly war and terror. In the Women's War, I'll take you to this place, and I'll introduce you to the revolutionaries fighting to build it. 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Follow me as I travel to a land of war and hope, a place trapped on the edge of utopia and oblivion. I'm Robert Evans. 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
30: San Francisco 49ers owner Jed York is in some trouble. He pleaded no contest to a pair of misdemeanor charges in Ohio. York was arrested on suspicion of engaging in prostitution. Other NFL headlines, the Browns have named Deshaun Watson their starting quarterback over Shedeur Sanders. The move came 2 days after Watson ripped Browns fans for booing him. Watson apologized for those remarks. And the Ravens dealing with a major injury. Danny Pinter projected to win the job at starting center, likely out for the year with a leg injury. Baseball last night included a late seven-inning rally by the Red Sox to beat the Marlins 4-2. Anthony Seigler snapping a ninth-inning tie with a go-ahead run-scoring triple.
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3: It's hour one on this Tuesday. Dan and the Danettes, Dan Patrick Show. Come on in, stay a while. You can watch the program, Peacock, NBC Sports Now, or you can listen. 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Todd is here, the Minister of Humor. Dylan in the back row, keeping him company. Up front, it's Marvin, Pauly, yours truly, and of course, the backroom folks as well. 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We'll have a poll question, play of the day, stat of the day, all of that forthcoming. The epicenter of the NFL, Ohio, with Cleveland, and of course the 49ers owner who was arrested for solicitation in Ohio. And that story broke after we were done with our show yesterday. And this is where you go, okay, Commissioner, what kind of statement are you going to make? We've had owners who have and are still doing things that maybe they have to answer for, non-sports crimes. And with Jed York, the Niners owner, went through a divorce. And, of course, he was arrested for soliciting prostitution in a small town in Ohio. Now, he's from the small town Steubenville, and apparently he was at a trailer park, and he was soliciting. I guess he went to, there was some kind of advertisement for this, and then he called up, and then all of a sudden he's visiting a trailer park for $140. And as Todd said, wouldn't it be $149? And
4: I would think.
3: Yeah, it's too soon,
4: Todd. Too ironic that that would be the number?
3: Too soon. Yes, Paul.
5: You got to like a billionaire supporting local business. You got to respect that at some level.
3: Yeah. Then you have the Cleveland Browns situation. And I think Cleveland Browns PR probably got to Deshaun Watson to say, no, this is what you meant to say over the weekend.
6: First off, I want to address the comments from Saturday after the game. I think just, you know, human nature, just myself being very emotional, putting a lot of time these last 2 years to, you know, get back and, you know, spend time in this facility, in the city. You know, I thought I was going to get, you know, a little different response. But, you know, I think, you know, my emotions got the best of me. And I know the frustration this organization have put, you know, a lot of investment in coming, you know, to get me back in 22, and things haven't been going the right direction that we thought it was. You know, a lot of injuries, a lot of time off, and not putting the best football and my foot forward.
3: Okay. Look, I'm going to give you credit. Whether somebody wrote it for you or sat you down and told you to do it, you did it. I'd still like for him to have some kind of contrition for the women that he sexually assaulted. That would help when he said, I wouldn't change anything. So that's wrong. But, you know, this situation says as much about Deshaun Watson as it does Shedeur Sanders. If Shedeur Sanders was ready for this moment, then they wouldn't go with Deshaun Watson. In my opinion, they would look at Shedeur Sanders and say, all right, it's yours. Go ahead. Now, you got this big contract. He came back. He rehabbed. And they're going to give him the starting nod. Now, I was told yesterday, some of the stuff I can't share with you, but I was downloaded on a lot of things going on. Mary Kay Cabot will join us next hour. She'll have more on this as well. But, you know, Shedeur Sanders isn't ready. Like, maturity level-wise, he's not ready for this moment. And I think that's what Cleveland was hoping for, waiting for. And, you know, as I said before this announcement of who was going to be their starter, I was told by somebody with the organization, look, it's Shedeur Sanders, Deshaun Watson, but then you had the press conference over the weekend. But this says a lot about Shedeur Sanders. they're going to have Deshaun Watson play two road games. They come back, and I think they play Carolina. And then you're going to find out if that crowd really wants Deshaun Watson as their quarterback. Because you cheer for the uniform. Once the game starts, you cheer for the uniform. You may not like Deshaun Watson, what he did, accused of, settled all of these lawsuits. But he's your quarterback. And yes, you didn't ask for him, but you got him, so you root for the uniform. Not the player in the uniform, and that will be difficult to separate for some Browns fans. But Shedeur Sanders is not ready for this moment. And I think that is being lost in all of this with Deshaun Watson. Yeah, you're paying him a lot. He used to be good. He's coming back from a couple of serious injuries. Doesn't read the room well. What he said on Saturday, he's playing victim. I mean, there's a lot involved here for a team that's not very good. And then how good do you want Deshaun Watson to be? If you're a Browns fan, do you want him to be good? What if he plays above average? What if you get 7 wins this year? You going to stay with him? 7 wins might put you in no man's land to get one of those quarterbacks. So there's this dichotomy that, man, I'm rooting for the Browns, but I don't want us to be that good because I'd like to get a good quarterback. Because if I said to Browns fans, you're going to win 3 games this year, are you okay with that? And you might be, because you're going to get a top 3 draft pick. And then maybe you finally get your quarterback. So the range of emotion with Browns fans, I can't fully comprehend of what that's going to be like for that game 3rd week. But, you know, he's going to be in Jacksonville, and then he's going to play against Baker Mayfield in Tampa, and then they come home for Carolina. Is Shedeur Sanders going to be playing in the second half of the game against Carolina? There's a lot going on with the Cleveland Browns. Mary Kay Cabot, Hall of Famer, will join us coming up second hour of the program. Albert Breer, Monday Morning Quarterback, is going to stop by in about 15, 20 minutes from now. Got some things to talk about, including the situation with Daquan Wright playing for 2 NFL teams in the preseason, and he's going back to college. The SEC issued a statement on eligibility. Now, I'm reading the statement, and I thought, okay, just like the Big 12 stepped up when they had the Sorsby situation. And I said, this is on the conference. This isn't on anybody else. It's the conference that has to govern all of these schools. And the Big 12 did the right thing. They said, we're not going to let you play. The SEC needs to do this. They need to decide. And, you know, Greg Sankey, I have great respect for him. But this is where you can't go, well, everybody else is. Hey, if we don't take him, then somebody else is. That wouldn't be the logic that I would have. Because the NCAA has allowed this to happen. That doesn't mean that you go, well, we'll take him. LSU's taken a former Big East player of the year who has been a professional. He gets to come back and play basketball at LSU. But the statement here, after a Monday evening video conference in of the presidents and chancellors of the Southeastern Conference, the conference is issuing the following statement. College athletes, not former professional athletes, have been at the heart of the Southeastern Conference. Individuals who choose to leave college athletics, sign professional playing contracts, and compete professionally should not be permitted to return to college competition. Allowing that to occur will blur the line between college and professional sports, create significant competitive equity concerns, and reduce opportunities for high school and current college athletes. College sports are for college athletes. The current confusion around national eligibility standards emphasizes the need to advance the Protect College Sports Act. That doesn't mean anything. That's like saying, speed limit's 55, don't go above that. It's 55-ish. So this doesn't say anything. Wow, you're really going to discourage Lane Kiffin now. I'm sure he's going, you know what, on second thought, that's a pretty stern, strong statement there. There's nothing there. It's like, hey, don't go in the water for 30 minutes after you've eaten. Remember that one? That was a big one. Hey, I remember my mom timed it out. It was like 27 minutes. Or, yeah, she goes, you got to wait till 30. I go, I'm not going to drown, Mom. So the SEC is saying you can't go in the water until, 30 minutes after you've eaten. Nobody's following any of this. Yes, Marvin.
7: So it's not a rule. It's a suggestion.
3: Yeah. Yeah. Yes, Dylan.
8: Lane Kiffin was like, I'll go in 5 minutes after I ate and pee in the pool.
3: Yes. He's done more than pee in the pool. Yes, Paul.
5: Every child of the 70s, 80s, before and after was told about that 30 minutes thing. I just checked with the Mayo Clinic, and they said when you do go in the water after a big meal, you can cramp up within 30 to 60 minutes, but it's not dangerous, and it's unlikely it would cause you to drown or have other issues.
3: Mm-hmm.
5: Unlikely.
3: And then you have the LSU situation here with Lane Kiffin, where Ole Miss and their head coach Pete Golding talked about the FBI sweeping for bugs after Lane Kiffin left for LSU. So they were looking for maybe listening devices here. You know, look, Big Ten can win national championships. The Big Ten does not compete with the SEC. The SEC is WWE. There are always storylines there. Always. That's why I think that they should do the Real Housewives of the SEC. Even the not so real, even the mistresses of, you know, whatever you want to call it. Wait, what?
5: Yes.
3: Okay. So Pete Golding didn't necessarily call the FBI, but alluded to having a player on the team whose dad works for the FBI. Okay. Let's put this in context here. Do you have the coach, Marvin? Okay. Is this Pete Golding, the Ole Miss head coach who took over for Lane Kiffin?
9: Any bowl game playoff system, obviously you're going to up security. I'm not sure that there was a hiring process of here we go with the FBI. I do think we probably have a current player whose dad just so happens to work for the FBI that lives in town that from that standpoint, there was no measure to go, oh my gosh, here come in from that standpoint. But no, obviously anytime you get in that playoff system and you had guys from this building go to other places, you want to make sure it's secure for your players. Nothing from our standpoint, but the video access and everything else and all those things that you're doing regardless where you're at. No, there was no hiring process of, hey, let's get the FBI in here. Holy cow. Let's start looking around. No, it wasn't anything like that.
3: This is so SEC. Oh, my goodness. Okay. Let's keep this in mind. The current head coach at Ole Miss is living in a house that Lane Kiffin owned. Okay. So if you're going to check, what is it that they could find out that they didn't already know? Unless now you're finding out what they really think of Lane Kiffin or some of the players. But I would start with Lane Kiffin's home and sweep that other than the offices there. So the current head coach is living in Lane Kiffin's house. Yes, Dylan.
8: Make sure if you're going to talk business, turn the washing machine on first so they can't hear you.
3: That damn Alexa is always listening. Yeah. Yes, Paul.
5: Yeah, so we should interview the Alexa in Lane Kiffin's old house.
3: Yeah. Alexa, what do you think of Lane Kiffin? But I would think if the head coach is comfortable enough to live in the home of the former head coach, maybe this isn't really a story there. But now, this happened, I believe the Colts did this to the Patriots when they went and played in New England, that they wanted to make sure there were no listening devices. When Peyton Manning and the Colts went to New England, I think I have that story correct there. Don't want to accuse the Patriots of doing anything nefarious. But, all right, poll question today. What are we thinking about first hour, Dylan?
8: Well, this was actually from the mind of Todd. Would you like the NCAA or whatever body is governing college sports, which is TBD, to be more lenient or more strict?
3: Well, I think they need to tighten things up a little bit here. Because, okay, this is a one-time only. That just because the players win a lawsuit that they're going to sue, that doesn't mean you have to take them back. So it's not like, hey, you better take them back or they're going to sue you for not taking a player, you know, who wants to go back to college. There's a loophole here. And the players took advantage of it. Now, not a lot of players, but they've taken advantage of this fifth-year opportunity. Just like the COVID year or years where you felt like you got 6 years. So this is this year
0: And then now after this, then you tighten it up. They tend to react. They don't act. They tend to react. And that's part of the problem here. It's like NIL, I liken to festival seating. If you've ever gone to a concert and you get in the venue and then just everybody races to the stage, general admission, what could go wrong? That's NIL. And nobody thought, you know, everybody's going to have, you know, an usher show them to their seat. That's not the case. And then they go, you could have prevented NIL, transfer portal, all of this 15 years ago, 10 years ago. But the NCAA is like, nope, nope. They are student athletes. They get a free education and that's it. And I kept thinking, something's coming. There's too much money. And, you know, the system that they built back in the 70s just, you know, was out of date, antiquated. And that's why we're here with all of these different stories, loopholes, guys who played in the G League, played in Europe, college basketball teams have grown men. Illinois had grown men. Yeah. Michigan had some of these players, 24, 25 years of age. I mean, this is the future here, right in front of us. So, yes, would I like it to be just a little stricter? Like, how about a lifeguard on duty for everybody in the deep end of the pool? Yes, Dylan.
8: I mean, we talked about it yesterday, but it does seem like a simple fix, at least for this particular instance, is you just leave that COVID year rule, that extra year of eligibility, as like that is the new rule. But the moment you leave, like, you're foregoing that, and then that's it. So you get the extra year, you can do with it what you want. You want to play college or you want to go pro, but you don't get to flip-flop.
0: Yeah, when you leave, you left. That's it. You're done. You're putting on a professional uniform, two different professional uniforms. So Lane Kiffin wants to bring back one of his players he had at Ole Miss. Okay. I get it. I mean, I don't like it, but who created this? Not Lane Kiffin. Not Will Wade. All right. Do you have the Patriots story?
5: Yeah, that one you referenced. This is from a Peter King column in 2010 that the Peyton Manning and former OC Tom Moore of the Colts used to leave the locker room when they played at Gillette Stadium because they were nervous about listening devices. No direct accusations, but enough to make you nervous.
0: All righty. Albert Breer is going to join us. A few things. Talk to the Monday morning quarterback on Tuesday. Take a break. Phone calls. We'll settle on a poll question. Just getting started. Back after this. Big day here in the Man Cave because the folks from FlexSteel are coming in. They're going to swap out the Z-cliners that we have here. And I said, we don't need to. We love the Z-cliners. 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
7: We'll get to your phone calls coming up. Check in with the Cleveland Browns next hour. Hall of Famer Mary Kay Cabot will join us. I reached out to DraftKings and I said, after Deshaun Watson was named as the starting quarterback, did the over-under change? And I was told, no. The over-under for wins for the Cleveland Browns is 5.5 this year. Anybody taking the over, aside from me, Cleveland Browns, over 5.5? Of course, for entertainment purposes, since I don't gamble, Dylan.
23: I'm going to, because it would be more Browns-like to win 7 games and actually put themselves in a worse spot.
7: Let's bring in Albert Breer, the Monday morning quarterback, senior NFL reporter. He's been in just about every camp, I believe. Let me ask you about the Browns over under 5.5 wins. Where do you stand?
24: I kind of like that. Like, the Browns thing would be to have wind up with the 7th or 8th pick, right? Yeah. Like, just out of range to do what I think most of their fans want them to do now, which is get a quarterback next year. I actually think that they've done a lot of good logical things over the last 2 years, Dan. Like, I think part of the cost of the Deshaun Watson trade is that, it stripped them of first round picks, of course, in 22, 23, and 24. And as a result, their core got old. You know, like the core that was the Myles Garrett group, you know, guys like, and Denzel Ward's still there, but pretty much everybody else, Wyatt Teller, Joel Bitonio, Jack Conklin, you know, all of these guys are gone now. Nick Chubb, Amari Cooper, that as that group aged out, they weren't able to put young talent in its place. And so, like, I think last year at the Travis Hunter trade, they were able to put together a good, deep draft class, and there are good signs they've done it again this year with Casey Concepcion and Spencer Fano and Denzel Boston. And so, you know, you start to see like the makings of a good young core there, with guys coming back off their rookie year like Carson Schwessinger and Mason Graham. And so there is reason for hope there, and there is reason to believe that they're going to be competitive in 2026. Of course, you know, what might be best for them is to play a lot of games close and lose all of them, you know, so they get the quarterback next year. But I don't think they're in a horrible position going forward. I do think they're set up in a way where, you know, it could be a pretty decent situation for a young quarterback coming in next year.
7: Who do you think made the decision to start Deshaun Watson?
24: I think it was Todd Monken. You know, I think, you know, if we're going to look at this from just a sober point of view, you know, I Todd Monken has the shot to be a head coach for the first time. He's older than most first-time head coaches. This will probably be his only shot at it. And, you know, I think it behooves him to put the most competitive team out there he possibly can. And I think what you see in the preseason is a lot different than what you're going to see in the regular season. And Monken's offense does put, you know, quite a bit on the quarterback. And just talking to people there, you know, Deshaun Watson started to feel like himself, because there are some similarities in what Monken is doing to what Bill O'Brien did with Deshaun over Deshaun's first 4 years in the NFL. So there was a lot of positive momentum and a lot of, you know, hope. Not that Deshaun could be the player that he was in 2018 or 2019 or 2020 again, but that he was really going to be able to come back and play at a competent level and at least give them average quarterback play this year before everything that went down on Saturday. So I think, you know, we all got to see with our own eyes the booing, then Deshaun's play, then the press conference, and it looks like a complete train wreck. When I think, you know, really most of the spring and summer has been relatively positive to Deshaun Watson. And I will say this too. I've talked to guys from the teams that are coaching against the Browns, right? So the Bills coaches that coached against him in that practice, the Bears coaches that coached against him the week before. And I mean, pretty much everybody I talked to thought that like Watson was very clearly the best answer for the Browns for right now.
0: We'll talk to Mary Kay Cabot, who covers the Browns. She'll join us coming up next hour. The NFL with owners and punishment. Here we are again.
24: Yeah.
0: Jed York. And I know they're supposed to be held to a higher standard, which they should be, but I don't know what kind of punishment the commissioner can hand out that where the players say, okay, you know, because the players are watching this too. You know, players do something stupid. You know, it's, we talk about it, you're suspended or you lose money. Here's an owner who is arrested for, you know, solicitation. So what does Roger Goodell do?
24: So like Roger Goodell's standard since he became the commissioner, you know, there's that cliche now, protect the shield, right? And what protect the shield means is that you're protecting the image of the league and how people view the NFL. And so I think players have run into that where they did something that brought embarrassment onto the league and they had to pay a price for it, right? And whatever it was, it put the league in a negative light, and the league has been able to get discretion to determine what that is and how they punish in those situations. And, you know, I actually think for the most part, it is a good thing. It is holding people to a higher standard. It is acknowledging that these are forward facing jobs, right? Like that there is a public element to these jobs where what you do reflects on everybody else, you know, and I think it sucks when a player does something wrong and it reflects on most of the other players, because I think, I mean, in my experience, 95%, probably a higher percentage of these guys are really good people, you know, who want to do right. And it sucks when something happens that reflects poorly on all of them. And so I would tell you that owners should be held to that standard too, because what happened yesterday did not bring positive, did not put the league in a positive light. Now, like, let's look at precedents, right? What happened to Jim Irsay? Six games. Yeah. Okay. So like, that seems like a relatively cut and dry precedent. Like they have punished an owner before, but then what happened to Robert Kraft?
0: Nothing.
24: Right. So like, how do you determine this? And that's the question, because it would seem like what Jed York did is probably more analogous to Kraft than Irsay. Is that fair? You say?
0: Yes.
24: So like, if there's a precedent out there and now, and this is where I think they get like, they're all kind of like, you know, tangled up in their own history. And if there's a perception out there, and there has been a perception in the past that Goodell has been in the bag for Kraft, which, you know, I think affected things with Deflategate and with, you know, anything post Spygate, like with all the things that have happened post Spygate, you know, so if Goodell is concerned that, like, he's going to be seen as having been in the bag for Kraft and he didn't do anything to Kraft, then can he do anything to York? You know, that's the thing, is these things have become so arbitrary and they're so tangled up in their own history with it. And I'm not saying these things to pick on anybody, but the history is the history, you know? And so I think you have to look in these cases. Okay. Like, okay, let's look at the offense. Let's look at what Jed York did. What is it most analogous to? And then if Roger Goodell didn't do anything in a prior case that was analogous to this one, can he do anything in this case? I think that's where the questions come up. And I think it's easy for any of us to say, yeah, like Jed York should pay a price for this because a player would pay a price for this. You know, you start to look at precedents and the league's own history with it. And I think that's where things get tangled up.
0: Albert Breer, the Monday Morning Quarterback, senior NFL reporter. This situation that we have with college football players leaving college to go to the NFL.
24: Yep.
0: And then coming back because they've sued to have another year of eligibility. Is there anything the NFL can do in this situation?
24: So, like, let's start with what this is, because I, you know what, honestly, like, I was, when this started going down the last couple of days, I'm like, holy crap, does this mean that, like, now anybody who gets cut from a team is going to be deciding between, like, the Jaguars and the Panthers practice squads or, like, UCLA? You know what I mean? Like, and, like, what I found out, I talked to some people I know at the college level that said, no, it's not exactly that, because the guys who are going back now have these temporary restraining orders. Now, like, I think the bigger question is, does it open a can of worms? And we've seen it in college basketball now where that could wind up being the case down the line. I don't think it's going to be the case right now for guys who don't have the temporary restraining orders, but I think down the line, you'd be concerned with that. I'll say this. I think the NFL should be doing everything it can to protect college football in every way it can.
0: Yeah.
24: And the reason why is, college football is a golden goose for the NFL. And I think people who don't acknowledge that are blind, because it is a free developmental system. It is another massive platform for the sport, where I think you could argue it's the second most popular spectator sport in America behind the NFL. What does that do for the NFL? Well, it produces ready-made stars. And the NFL, the second biggest event the NFL itself, the league office, puts on is the draft after the Super Bowl. Why is the draft such a big deal, Dan?
0: Because we're familiar with those players.
24: Right. And look, just look at the NBA draft and tell me, like, that the NBA draft is as popular as it was 25 years ago. College basketball isn't as popular, and that's why the NBA draft isn't as popular. So it helps to generate a massive event for the NFL and the NFL draft. It develops the players for them. It's so great for the NFL. And, you know, I think Brian Rolapp, who, you know, left the NFL a year or two ago, I can't remember the exact timing, but a year or two ago to go run the PGA, he was somebody that through the networks was working on this, you know, and thought it was important that the NFL be involved in helping to get college football through everything that it's going through right now. And I don't know who's doing that right now. I think there are a lot of people at the league office who, I mean, quite frankly, I'm from the Northeast, so I feel I can say this, live in their own bubble in New York and don't understand the enormity of what college football does for the NFL, and need to get their head out of their you-know-whats. And I think that it really behooves the NFL to help college football through this. And I don't know exactly what they can do, but I know it's more than they're doing right now. And so, you know, I think it's, like, honestly, for the good of the sport, for the good of the NFL, I think the NFL should be getting involved in trying to make sure that the college football remains healthy. And this is a big part of it, what's going on right now, you know. And so what can they do to keep college football healthy? Well, you know, in this case, I think that they can start to put in some rules and regulations of their own that control these things.
0: We had Daniel Jeremiah, NFL Network analyst, on yesterday, and we talked about Aaron Donald. And the way he made it sound, he still thinks Aaron Donald's going to come back, but he said, I can't imagine him playing in Australia in that season opener. That maybe he goes as a spectator, fan, whatever, but that he doesn't play. So I don't know the time frame for him, but I could understand that. I'm not going to have him make his debut, you know, around the world. I'm going to wait and let him make his debut at home. Your thoughts?
24: Yeah, I've always thought, like, the management piece of this was really interesting. My understanding, like, he's continuing to seek clarity on it. And I think, you know, for him, that means, can I be myself? And I think I've said this to you before, Dan, but the bar for Aaron Donald to be Aaron Donald is, like, higher than it would be for just about any defensive tackle in NFL history. And he's tested that, and he's worked on that at the team's practice facility. And, you know, I do think that he's going to wind up coming back. I think, like, the question that everybody is asking themselves there is, like, okay, like, what's our goal with what we want to do with him? And collectively, and Aaron's involved in this, like, how do we get there, right? And he and Sean McVay are very close, and they've already worked through what the plan would be to get him back out there. and they've used the years that he held out in 17 and 18 as templates for how you would ramp him up. And then, you know, I think the question becomes at 35 years old and coming off of 2 years off, how do you prepare him for the rigors of the season, and how much of the season do you want him to play? Are you looking to have him for 17 games full go? Are you looking to have him, you know, like maybe like take it a little easier in September and October in hopes that you get him at full speed in January and February? Now, my guess right now, I think this is sort of the framework of what they've discussed, is like 30 to 40 snaps a game with the depth that the Rams have at defensive tackle. But like things like the Australia trip play into that, you know, and I don't think they're going to leave much to chance here. Like my expectation is if and when he does come back, it's going to be pretty detailed. You know, it's just as far as how they handle every little bit of it. And a trip, whatever it is, 16 hours away would certainly be a big part of that.
0: When do you make your Super Bowl pick?
24: Oh, geez, Mike, my editors have been, you know how I love making predictions, right, Dan? There's like a ton of upside in those for me. I think they're due like next week or something like that. I have an idea in my head. I don't think it's going to be crazy. Like you want me to like just say what I'm thinking right now?
0: Sure.
24: Rams Broncos, maybe.
0: Okay.
24: Yeah. I mean, like, I think those are those two teams, and there are other teams I've been impressed with. I just think, you know, Stafford was playing at such a high level at the end of the year last year. And when I got around him during camp, I think he's in such a good place. And you just look at the makeup of that roster and how close they were. And now they add not only Myles Garrett, but Trent McDuffie and Jalen Watson on defense. And then the Broncos, to me, they're not overwhelming in any one area. Although I think Jalen Waddle is going to make them a lot better on offense. But they're just solid and deep everywhere, you know? I mean, if you want to talk superstars, I'd say Patrick Surtain's probably the only true superstar they have, but they're just so good across the board, you know? And I think they're built in a way that's going to withstand the rigors of the season, and they're incredibly well coached, you know, with Sean Payton and Davis Webb and Vance Joseph. And so I think those would be the two teams I'd lean to now, but yeah, I can't wait to actually sit down and have to do it and put it on paper, because like I said, there's a ton of upside in that for me every year.
0: Great to talk to you. Thanks for spending time.
24: All right. Thanks, Dan.
0: That's Albert Breer, Monday Morning Quarterback. Take a break. Play of the Day is up next.

0: Let me get personal here. Have you ever wiped with a piece of dry single-ply toilet paper and wondered, is this as good as it gets? Well, it's not. It gets a lot better than that. Right, Todd? Wouldn't you say that Dude Wipes gets a whole lot better?
1: Much better.
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1: there. 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
3: Hey, Jay. By the way, the script says best friend.
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1: Mm-hmm, because we had two things in common. Number one, we like to argue about everything. Driving, food, music.
3: No, we don't. And number two, when things annoy us or they perplex us or just don't seem to make any sense, whether it's something in the news or in our personal lives, we go, really, no, really.
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3: 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Jerry Seinfeld wondered why they refused to make the stall door go all the way to the floor in a public bathroom, but he didn't get an answer. 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
3: 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How about that?
1: 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No, really?
3: 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So we spoke to some of the biggest champions of the hot dog eats hot dog world of competitive eating to get the answer. 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
22: The 3-1. Swung on. Crushed. Right field. Has he done it again? It is gone! Cal Raleigh, his first three-homer game of his career. He crushes a solo blast. It's 9-2 Mariners.
0: That's courtesy of Seattle Sports 710 AM. Big dumper. Third home run of the game, 3-for-3, all home runs. And that's 11 multi-home run games he had last season. I think that's the first one this season. 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A couple of phone calls in here. By the way, SEC released a statement last night talking about players who leave college, go to the NFL, and then come back. They are suing for another year. Temporary injunction is what they're getting. You can expect a statement from the Big Ten. That'll be today on the eligibility issue. And I think it will be a little more sternly worded than what the SEC put out last night. Chris in Syracuse. Hi, Chris. What do you have for me?
23: Hey, thanks, Dan. Yeah, I got a couple things to throw at you. You know, Albert Breer was talking about keeping the health a concern of the NCAA football and pro football. You know, fantasy leagues are really heating up this time of year and betting in general. You know, betting has always existed in sports, especially football. But when your wager is the main attraction over the competition and fans care more about their bet than their team, it just doesn't seem healthy for the sport. And Dan, typical Browns, how management does things. Had Deshaun Watson do his apology first, then on Wednesday or Thursday announce that he's your starter. Be a little more palatable for fans.
0: Thank you, Chris. Well, I don't know if PR got to him before he went into that press conference on Saturday, because that's what I would have done. He hasn't spoken in a long time. I don't know what he's going to say. PR department, that's your job. Deshaun, come in. Let us know what you're going to say, because we're going to have to react to this. Whatever you say is going to be news. Then you can have him download and say, you know what? I was really hurt, bothered by, disappointed, angry. The fans booed me. You know, that's personal. That's not my play. That's when you tamp it down. You go, no. Don't play a victim here. Hey, I hope to turn those boos into cheers. Hey, I'm going to get better. I'm making progress. We're a good team. I really believe that. And I can't wait to find out if I'm going to be the starting quarterback, because I'm ready. Like, that's just something like that. But he didn't. And that's why we have this fallout. Now, he did walk it back because I'm sure somebody said, you better get in front of a microphone. If you're the starting quarterback, you get interviewed on Tuesday and then after every game. Mandatory. You got to get your act together because people are waiting for you to trip up. And that's the minimum. I don't know if Cleveland has any nationally televised games and somebody would be coming in from Fox or the Mothership or NBC and sitting down with you. They're waiting to get you to say something. JR in Illinois. Hi, JR. What do you have for me today?
2: Good morning, Dan. A shrinking 6'3", but hard 188. Our daughter is playing college volleyball, and we dropped her off to start her freshman year a couple weeks ago. It was an emotional day, and it got me wondering, what's more difficult, college drop-off and goodbye, and in my situation, literally having to walk away, close the door when she was still crying, that was really rough, or a wedding speech for her someday?
0: Oh, I would say the wedding speech, because your entire life is right in front of you. Relatives, maybe your parents, her grandparents, you know, his parents, grandparents, everything is right there. Friends and family. When you drop off at college, it's you, your wife, and maybe siblings that are there for her. But my wife gave me great advice. She said, be confident when we drop off the girls. That way you've told them, we trust you. You're ready for this. Instead of being emotional, I was like, oh my God. Okay. And then you fight it back. And then all of a sudden I realized she's going to cry, but I'm not going to, because I said, hey, you're ready for this. We trust you. But the wedding, whoo. We'll check in with the Cleveland Browns, Mary Kay Cabot. She's had a lot to talk about here recently. She'll join us coming up. 1 hour in the books, two more to go on this Tuesday after this.
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16: And I think the whole world knows it has nothing to do about the performance. It's a little bit personal than that, so it's a disrespectful thing. I'm going to keep whatever I feel with me and my family.
15: Well, you didn't keep it to yourself. You just said it.
17: Doesn't that make you regret coming here?
16: No, I don't regret anything in my life.
15: I would have some regrets about the 24 women who accused you of sexual assault. I'd start there. Look, the fans didn't ask for you. You were forced onto them by ownership.

0: guy be my quarterback.
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2: broadcasting from the man cave.
0: Like, you're tone deaf. Don't you understand what happened? Don't play victim here.
2: This is Dan Patrick.
3: Hour two on this Tuesday, the Big Ten has spoken. We were given a heads up. The Big Ten was going to pass a rule that prohibits players to return to college football from the NFL. That's coming out today. Expected to pass a rule that doesn't allow players to

0: return from the NFL and play for a Big Ten school. ESPN's Pete Thamel, the first to report this. So this comes on the heels of lawsuits allowing players waived from training camp rosters to utilize a fifth year of college eligibility in 2026. Also being told the ACC and SEC are considering similar rules. The Big Ten meets later on this afternoon. Welcome to the program, already in progress. You know, if I'm going to give a grade to who had a more interesting, not better, more interesting offseason, college football or the NFL, I'm going college football. We've had some interesting stuff there. Now, the NFL trying to make a comeback with the Niners owner, Deshaun Watson, and the Cleveland Browns. Yeah. The NFL's undefeated when it comes to headlines. But college football's doing a pretty good job. Gang's all here. Got Fritzy and Dylan in the back row. Marv and Pauly up front. Yours truly in the back room, guys, as well. Our stat of the day is always brought to you by Panini America, the official trading cards of the program. This Saturday, the Premier League goes to North London. The Spurs make their home debut against Newcastle. It's a new season, plenty to prove when they kick off at 12:30 Eastern on NBC and Peacock, led by the lovely and talented Rebecca Lowe, who made it into an episode of Ted Lasso. So she's hosted the World Cup and in an episode of Ted Lasso. Good things happen to good people. Maybe she's peak, though. I don't know what happens after this. But welcome in, 877-3DP-SHOW. Operator Tyler sitting by. He'll take your phone calls. Poll question from hour one, Dylan. And what are we going to go with in hour two?
1: Would you like the NCAA or whatever body's governing college sports to be more lenient or more strict? Unsurprisingly, 92% say more strict. And I'm going to guess 6 years ago, that would have been a complete 180.
0: Yeah, probably so. Yeah, Paul.
2: This is a fantastic poll question by us, because this is what the SEC and the Big Ten and maybe even the U.S. government is trying to take advantage of. The public sentiment of the wildness of college football and basketball, that maybe we can tighten it up more than a little bit.
0: The Big Ten, according to Pete Thamel, says that anyone who was declared for the NFL draft and did not withdraw, appeared on an NFL roster, or signed a contract with a pro league, cannot be on a Big Ten roster. Well, none of these players going back to college, I believe, are going back to Big Ten schools. So it's easy for them to go, we're not going to allow this. Okay. These players are going back to the SEC. And look, I give the Big Ten credit. This is a great PR move. You guys can get involved in the story. And, you know, you can kind of treetop this a little bit to say, look at what we're doing. We're not going to let this happen on our watch. The SEC's probably like, I don't care. I mean, Lane Kiffin taking advantage of a situation. He's not breaking any rules. He's bringing in a couple of players that he knows. Okay. I don't think they can stop him. Can they? I'm just curious about, you know, education. I know I'm the get off my lawn guy. I thought college was about that, but look, maybe it's not anymore. Maybe it's just a free for all. Hey, we're going to pay you. Do you want to work part-time at a driving range and you're going to get your NIL money while you play football? Yeah. Okay. Come on in. And how big can these rosters be? Isn't there a finite amount of players you can have in your roster? Does somebody get kicked to the curb? Yep. Is that right, Paulie?
2: That's absolutely correct. I think Dan Lanning of Oregon talked about that. There's a finite amount of spots, active spots on a college roster, especially in late August. So if you add someone and he's active, that deactivates a formerly active player.
0: I think, maybe I could get Big Day Ray to look at this, that LSU has 112 players on their roster. I'm going to guess that might be over the limit. I'm going to guess. I thought it used to be like you could have 90. Maybe that was 90 scholarship players. But we'll see if there's anything else that we can add to this. But the Big Ten is set to pass a rule that doesn't allow players to return from the NFL to a Big Ten school. Yes, Paul.
2: The current D1 roster limit is 105 players.
0: Oh, okay.
2: Well, but if anyone could get 120 out of 105, it's Lane Kiffin.
0: Yeah.
2: The combined 120 player limit was the old days, but it was 120 players, 85 scholarships. So the rest were walk-ons.
0: Okay. Yes, Dylan.
1: Well, and then to, now that we're in the era of just lawsuits flying around everywhere, college football, like the kid who gets bounced, who's on the roster for an incoming former NFL player, I imagine they'll be filing some sort of lawsuit against the school too.
0: College football is ready. I got the betting lines here for the games coming up this weekend. Entertainment purposes only. I got North Carolina getting 7.5 against TCU. San Jose State getting 38.5 against USC. Where's my favorite game? Oh, Jacksonville State getting 7 against North Dakota State. I like that. And I like Hawaii getting 4 against Stanford. Memphis has always got an NFL running back on their roster. They're getting 5.5 against UNLV. So just some of the games. I mentioned in the first hour, the Cleveland Browns over-under is still 5.5 wins. To win the Super Bowl, it's plus 20,000. To win the AFC, plus 8,600. To win the division, only plus 2,100 for your Cleveland Browns. More on the Browns situation coming up with Mary Kay Cabot, who covers the team. Yes, Paul?
2: I have a betting question for Dylan, and I'm assuming you can do this. Can you parlay a national title, college football, in the NFL?
1: Yeah, you can. Absolutely. Any different sport, you can. There's guys who hit those all the time where it's like 4 championship.
2: Because last year, Indiana football and the Seattle Seahawks, I'm assuming nobody would have bet that. And the odds would have been.
1: Yeah.
2: So, but someone.
0: Yeah.
2: Someone usually takes a wild card with those and puts $20 on it.
0: I don't think anybody would have put any money on Indiana. But you know what, Dylan? See if there's any information of what the odds would have been if you took Seattle. And Seattle, to me, was the most consistent team last year. I don't think we wanted to recognize them as maybe the best team, but it felt like week in and week out, you knew what you were getting with Seattle. And maybe Denver is that team this year. That we just had Albert Breer, the Monday morning quarterback, and he said, you know, I'm leaning now towards Denver to play the Rams in the Super Bowl. Denver is solid across the board. That's what, you know, Seattle was. You have a quarterback that you're not quite sure of how high that ceiling is with Sam Darnold. He showed you he can win a Super Bowl. Now, Bo Nix coming back from the injury, maybe he's ready for a moment like this. Drake May got him to a Super Bowl. I don't know how healthy he was when he got there, but, you know, the maturation process is always interesting, certainly at that position, quarterbacks. Hour 2 poll question, Dylan.
1: Well, Dan, this was actually from Paulie, a little bit of snark from the first hour. Who had the worst day yesterday, Deshaun Watson, Jed York, or the field? And now I think that's kind of odd to picture getting named the starting quarterback of an NFL team and having a bad day, but he did.
0: I don't think he had a bad day yesterday. I think he had a bad day Saturday. Like, he did walk it back yesterday, and he does get to start, so he does get to prove if he can still play in the NFL. He has a chance for a little bit of redemption here, that maybe he can play. But I do think it's smart that the Browns are going to send him on the road for those first two games and not put Deshaun Watson in that situation, or Shedeur Sanders in that situation. Put Deshaun Watson in the situation. Let him play against Jacksonville and Tampa and come back home against Carolina. And then let's see. But I do love the Browns against Baker Mayfield in week 2 while you're still trying to figure out your quarterbacking situation. Yes, Marvin.
3: Baker Mayfield's going to throw for 800 yards and 8 touchdowns. He is Mr. Chip on shoulder.
0: I'll take the under on that.
3: Suit yourself.
0: Okay. Yes, Paulie.
2: But another great thing about the NFL compared to college football, the NFL builds schedules for chances like that.
0: Yeah. Yes, Dylan.
1: We got the payout for a Seahawks-Indiana parlay.
0: Okay. What were the odds, though?
1: The odds, I have to check on the odds. I have the payout for a $100 parlay on those two.
0: Okay.
1: So I could probably do the math, but, you know, that's not my forte. $100 preseason ticket. Okay. With those two parlayed would have won you $616,000.
0: Dang. Well, What would Indiana have been preseason?
1: They're around plus 10,000, so around 100-1. And Seattle was plus 6,000.
0: I still think that that's one of the greatest sports stories in history. And it's really not close when you talk about what the Knicks did, and they got the team of the year for the ESPYs. What Indiana did, like understanding the full magnitude of that, they have the most losses in the history of college football. They win the Big Ten. They go undefeated and win the national championship. I know the New York, you know, the ESPYs are held there. I understand all of that in it. You know, it's the ESPYs, and they're going to play to, that's the biggest story, and you get all the players there. I understand it's a TV show. But I think people get confused or lost in, oh man, the Knicks, team of the year. No, they were not. It's the Indiana Hoosiers by a mile. The Knicks went to the Eastern Conference Finals the year before, if I'm not mistaken. Is that right, Marvin?
3: Correct.
0: Indiana didn't go to the national title game or the Final Four. They were in the playoffs, but Indiana still winning a national champ and going undefeated.
2: Undefeated.
0: That's what's amazing. Yeah, Paul.
2: They had the Heisman winner. They went 16-0. When Kirk Cignetti took over, they went 11-2 and 16-0. In the 130 years before that, they won 10 games. None times.
0: Cody in Texas. Hi, Cody. What do you have for me?
4: Hey, Dan. Glad to have you guys back. Wanted to talk about what's going on in college football. You know, everyone talks about the Big Ten being the SEC's, you know, number one, you know, threat, opponent. Looks like it's Judges. You know, all you hear about in college football now is just Judges. Judges are the number one ranked team in the country.
0: Well, I think the SEC is, maybe they met their match with all of these attorneys and temporary injunctions, and we're going to sue. Like Trinidad Chambliss, is this his sixth year in college football at Ole Miss? And I kept thinking, this guy's a really talented quarterback. He'd rather stay at Ole Miss and probably make more money than go to the NFL early. Yes, Marvin.
3: It's Dr. Trinidad.
0: Yes, Dylan.
1: Well, we were having the very real discussion yesterday. Who would you rather play for, the Cardinals, the Jets, the Browns, or LSU?
0: I might go LSU.
1: I think I would, too.
0: If you've been to Baton Rouge, certainly for a Saturday night game. Mm-hmm. Mike in Ohio. Hi, Mike. What do you have for me today? Mike is gone. Whoa. Steve in Indiana is back. Hi, Steve.
5: Yes. Hi, Dan. Thanks for letting me talk. 6-1, 180. Dan, I need to make the universe aware of the 7 most dangerous and most often spoken words in the NFL. Those are, the Cleveland Browns are on the clock.
0: Thank you, Steve. Bob in Ohio. Hi, Bob. What do you have for me today?
6: Shout out to the last caller. Nothing more true than that. I don't know if we've had more talk about Northeast Ohio. I think we own the weekend. I think Cleveland, we really want to see Shadur play. I understand. I think this was an ownership call with Watson getting the nod. But one thing I wanted to add about your DraftKings earlier, I've been watching the over-unders and waiting to jump on the under at 5.5. It moved from 115 to plus 105. Thanks, Dan.
0: All right. Well, thank you, Bob. Dylan understands all of that.
1: Yeah, he said it was plus 115 to plus 105?
0: Yeah.
1: Interesting. And a little action coming in on the under. Maybe we're moving the line here, Dan.
0: Gambling podcast tomorrow after the show. Dan Patrick takes a gamble. I like that Shea and Irving, when he saw that the Niners owner got arrested, he said, oh, man, this guy's one of us. And I go, no, he's one of you, maybe, but not one of us. I love that, you know, Shea and Irving is saying that he can relate to the Niners owner. Wait for more conversation like that on the Dan Patrick Takes a Gamble podcast. By the way, Todd talks today. The Todd cast is later today at danpatrick.com.
7: That is correct.
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0: 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Thank you for downloading the app. We'll take a break. Mary Kay Cabot, she's always got a lot to say about the Cleveland Browns. She probably has a whole lot to say about the Cleveland Browns after all this news. She'll join us coming up next. We're back after this. Football's back. Something big is coming. 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

0: starting to get word that all of these major college conferences are going to implement rules that will prohibit teams, schools, from taking players who have gone to the NFL and then want to come back. Everybody is scrambling right now. Now, I don't know why these conferences, football conferences, didn't take a clue from college basketball, because college basketball has allowed this. You got players who are professional playing in Europe, and you're playing for Illinois or Michigan, and you know, this is the new wave of college basketball with the NFL. They're probably now, is the SEC willing to fight LSU? Because that's really what this comes down to. Or is LSU grandfathered in that they can take a couple players who were professionals to come back to college football? By the way, in the preseason last year, Seattle was plus 6,000 to win the Super Bowl. To put that into perspective, this year, the two teams that are plus 6,000 to win the Super Bowl are the Commanders and the Colts. Mary Kay Cabot, Hall of Famer, Browns beat writer for Cleveland.com and the Plain Dealer. Oh, I thought about you. I thought about you as soon as the Cleveland Brown, well, the press conference with Deshaun Watson, and then they name him as the starter. So how's morale there in Cleveland?
1: Well, it's not very good right now among the fan base. It's not. I was outside yesterday taping a podcast, and fans were driving by Cross Country Mortgage campus yelling things out the window. there are people that have put posters up on the Jim Brown sign. There are radio talk show hosts just kind of going crazy right now. So it's really not great in terms of the morale over this decision. But I do think it's time for cooler heads to prevail a little bit and let this thing play out and see how it's going to go.
0: Who made the decision to make Deshaun Watson the starter?
1: It was 100% Todd Monken's decision, and it was a football decision. And this is what a lot of people don't really understand. When I say football decision, all Todd Monken cares about is going down to Jacksonville and trying to win that football game. They're going to have to worry about silent counts. They're going to have to worry about cadence. And also Deshaun Watson is going to be trying to hold together a brand new offense, learning a brand new scheme and terminology, 5 new starters on the offensive line, 2 new rookie receivers. It's all new. And that would be a very, very tall order in a loud stadium for a second year quarterback who doesn't have much experience.
0: Were you at the Deshaun Watson press conference over the weekend?
1: Yes, I was.
0: Okay. I was. In the moment, you're thinking what when he starts talking?
1: In the moment, I honestly was thinking he has had this pent up for 2 years and he had to let it out. I almost thought he was going to come to tears. It's been a very, very difficult recovery for him to come back from these 2 Achilles surgeries. And I think the thing to remember with Deshaun is he's so well liked in the building by his teammates, by his coaches, by the ownership. I mean, Jimmy and Dee Haslam went to his wedding last summer. And, you know, this is not someone who is not well loved in the building. In fact, I think he probably will be made a team captain. So I think that he felt like all the goodwill chips that he had built up in terms of mentoring Shedeur Sanders last year, mentoring Dylan Gabriel last year, working so hard on his rehab, trying to come here and be the good soldier since he tore this Achilles in 2024. I think he thought that was going to spill over to the fan base, and that when he went into that stadium, that they would understand the work that he's done to get back to this point and receive him well. And that didn't happen.
0: But I don't know if this says so much about Deshaun Watson as it does Shedeur Sanders not ready. And I think that would be a big concern for me I know we're trying to shoehorn Shedeur Sanders into that starting job because you get clicks with that. I don't know what it says about his development here that he couldn't beat out Deshaun Watson. Your thoughts on that?
1: Well, the thing to remember here is the fact that Shedeur Sanders is not building on the offense that he learned last year under Kevin Stefanski. He's now in the Todd Monken offense. It's a whole new playbook. It's a whole new terminology, and it's also an offense that requires a lot of quarterback control. And you have to be on point at the line of scrimmage. You've got to be the point guard. You've got to be sliding the protections, managing the motions, making the checks and the calls and the IDs. And as I mentioned, you're going to have some rookie receivers that aren't going to know necessarily where they need to be on every single play, and it's going to be coming at you fast. What we've seen so far in preseason doesn't inform how fast it's going to be when the Jaguars are coming at him, when the Bucks are coming at him. So I do think that Todd Monken looked at the whole thing and said he needs a little more time. He needs a little bit more seasoning. Yeah. I mean, he needs to be able to get in and out of the huddle quicker. So I do think it was about Shedeur Sanders not being quite ready yet. He's coming up the learning curve very, very quickly. He's way better than last year. But once again, it's all new.
0: So nationally, the media roughed up Deshaun Watson and the Cleveland Browns. Locally, how would you, what's the temperature of talk show host, the media there in Cleveland as, you know, Deshaun Watson, what he had to say at the press conference and even the announcement for him being the starter?
1: Still lots of vitriol on local sports talk radio, definitely. I've seen it more on talk radio than I have actually in anybody really writing columns about it. Now, there are some negative columns about this decision. But once again, if you're in the weeds, if you're boots on the ground, you really understand what's going on here. Not only do they feel like Shedeur needs a little bit more time, but Todd Monken is looking at a dual threat quarterback in Deshaun Watson and someone who has run the sort of quarterback control system that he likes to run. He did that in Houston under Bill O'Brien. So it really has a lot of football nuance to it, but people don't want to see that right now. Number one, because Deshaun is the villain. He's been the villain here for a long time. And number two, Shedeur is the golden boy, wrist up. Everybody loves him. And so it's sort of a double whammy for Deshaun. Not only is he going out there and trying to win back a fan base that doesn't like him, but he's also got this other guy, Shedeur Sanders, that is a phenomenon and that everybody loves. So it's a very, very difficult situation and a difficult dynamic right now. And it's going to be very interesting to see how this plays out.
0: Mary Kay Cabot, Hall of Famer, Browns beat writer for Cleveland.com and the Plain Dealer. What if Watson plays well?
1: Well, if Watson plays well, and that's what he needs to do, then I think he does build up some goodwill chips. And then he gets to come back here on September 27th when they face the Panthers and maybe dissipate some of those boos. There still will be some. But if he goes down to Jacksonville and goes down to Tampa and can play well, maybe not win both games, but show some things, show that he has some merit and can complete some deep balls and throw some touchdown passes, then I think the fans will embrace that. When you look back to the 2024 season, he went out and he came out of the locker room in Baltimore, completed 14 of 14 passes, and beat the Ravens on the road, coming from behind from down 14 points in the fourth quarter. People loved the fact that he did that. This town wants winning football and a winning quarterback. And I might add, too, that Dylan Gabriel was booed when he went in for a play last year because the fans love Shedeur so much. So he went through all of this, too. It's not just against Deshaun necessarily. A lot of it is, but some of it is the Shedeur mystique.
0: I know we love to grade something, a draft pick or a trade right away. The Myles Garrett trade felt like a win-win. How is it playing out now after the fact?
1: Well, so far, I think the reviews have been very good because Jared Verse has been so good for this team. He's a great leader. He's sort of a force multiplier in bringing guys together and being one of the guys. And he's helped Spencer Fano, the new left tackle, get up to speed and ready to play. And you always hear Jared Verse out there. He's very, very vocal. I think he's brought a new dynamic to this defense. I think they're going to be a little bit nastier, play with a little bit more of an edge. But they gave up a lot in sacks. And not only did they lose Myles Garrett, but they just lost their number two edge rusher in Alex Wright to a ruptured Achilles. Mm-hmm. So they're going to have to get some sacks from somewhere. This is a tall order for a brand new defensive coordinator in Mike Rutenberg to try to replace what they lost in Myles Garrett. And he's going to have to find those sacks somewhere else.
0: Handicap the division.
1: Well, you know, it's ripe for the taking. It really is. I mean, if the Browns can get good quarterback play, and we have no idea if they can, we don't, because I think Deshaun Watson is still very rusty and needs to get up to speed with these receivers and with this tight end and with this offensive line. But if it all comes together somehow and Todd Monken can find a way to get some points on the board out of this offense, maybe 23, maybe 24 points, 23 could do it with this defense. And they can win some games. This division is ripe for the taking with new coaches, a lot of turnover. And, you know, if it doesn't happen for the Browns this year, over the next couple of years, they should be able to make some noise in the AFC North.
0: Look at you. Look at you offering up optimism there, Mary Kay. That's great. Although the over-under is 5.5 wins. I'm assuming you would say you're going to take the over.
1: Yeah, I would take the over right now. Hey, even Jimmy Haslam said he would take the over, so that's good. So, yeah, I would take the over.
0: Wait, if he said he would take the under, then you got a headline.
1: Well, right.
0: Yeah.
1: But so the bar is set here at least 6 victories. And again, it's all going to come down to that quarterback play. And we don't know how Deshaun is going to perform. And I also think that Shedeur Sanders is going to get on the field this season. Yeah. The Browns never get through a whole season with one quarterback. So Shedeur is going to play. And this is an opportunity for him to prove that he's ready, to get ready, and to make sure that when he goes out there, there aren't any issues with calling, you know, sliding protections and getting in and out of the huddle. Be ready. I mean, you don't want him to go down there to Jacksonville and Tampa and fail, and then they have to put in Deshaun Watson. It's probably better for him to make sure he's good and ready and then to play when he can really show what he can do.
0: Great stuff, Mary Kay. Thank you for joining us.
1: Sure. Thanks for having me.
0: That's Mary Kay Cabot, Hall of Famer, Browns beat writer. How about that? Optimism. She's feeling good. Now, that would have been great if Jimmy Haslam goes, what's the over-under? 5.5? Oh, I would take the under with my team. Yeah, Paulie.
2: When she mentioned that Deshaun Watson's well-liked in the building, well-liked by his teammates, possible team captain, it's almost like a debunking of the national view.
0: Yeah, but it still feels like local talk in Cleveland there probably, and rightfully so, like he deserved to be roughed up after that press conference. And, you know, I got to call in the Cleveland Browns PR department of, did anybody get in front of him before he got in front of the media to say, this isn't the place for this? And really, there is no place for this. Be contrite. Go out there. Act like a quarterback, the face of the franchise. Talk about what you're going to make this great. Be vanilla. But you're not currying any favor with sympathy. It's just not happening. Yes, Dill.
3: I have a fun little AFC North stat, if you'd like it.
0: All righty.
3: So there have been 45 week one starting QBs in the AFC North since 1999.
0: How many are the Cleveland Browns?
3: 20.
0: Okay. So almost half of the quarterbacks.
3: Yep. And then do you want to guess who has the least?
0: Since what year?
3: 99.
0: Okay. Marvin?
4: Steelers.
3: Nope.
0: Ravens.
3: Nope.
0: Bengals.
3: Yeah.
0: Got it.
3: 7.
0: Okay. Yeah, stat. Day, yeah, sure. Stat, yeah. Day, Bob. Stat of the day. Stat of the day. Here comes that what? Stat of the day. Was Jeff Blake part of the Bengals quarterbacks in that era? Or was he prior to 19... Jeff Blake would have been in there, I think. Yes, yeah. Marvin.
4: Him, Akili Smith, John Kitna?
0: Akili Smith would have... I don't think that was 1999. He was before that, I think, for Akili Smith. Yes, Paulie.
2: Jeff Blake's last year as a starter, Dan, bloop, 1999.
0: Boo, yeah.
2: Akili Smith, 2000. The Kitna years.
0: Marvin.
2: 01, 02. And a lot of Carson Palmer. A little Fitzpatrick, a lot of Dalton, and then Joe Burrow.
0: Okay. Jeff Blake had a run there. He had a little bit of magic. What was his number? 9? That sound right?
2: Bloop.
0: Is it?
2: You're getting blooped all over.
0: All righty. Akili Smith out of Oregon. Yes, Marvin.
4: Wasn't he part of that Tim Couch draft?
2: Yes.
4: Yeah, 99.
0: Browns took Tim Couch. And then the Bengals had the second pick, second or third pick, and they took Akili Smith. That felt like, we need a quarterback. You probably need more than that. And Akili Smith was just a... He was like Dennis Dixon was... Dennis
2: Oregon.
0: Dixon in Oregon.
4: That's a good one.
0: Yeah, Paulie.
2: 1999 draft. Tim Couch out of Kentucky to the Browns. McNabb out of Syracuse to the Eagles. Akili Smith out of Oregon to the Bengals. Oh, man. Edgerrin James, Ricky Williams, Torrey Holt, Champ Bailey. That's a hammer draft. I got a little Dante Culpepper at 11 out of UCF to the Vikings. Cade McNabb at 12.
0: To the Bears.
2: Yeah. What a draft.
0: Yes, Marv.
4: Yeah, I remember being a teenager and the big dog from the Cleveland Browns, that fan.
0: Yeah.
4: It was him on the cover of Sports Illustrated with Akili Smith and Tim Couch, both with Browns jerseys on. Like, oh, which one are they picking? Neither, hopefully.
0: I thought Tim Couch could have been a really good quarterback. I do. I know he didn't come out of a football factory at Kentucky, but I just thought he went in and it was just a bad situation. Yes, Marv.
4: You think it was a David Carr type situation?
0: Ooh. I don't know if anybody's gone into a David Carr situation. Like, that was those first 3 years. I think he got sacked 150 times. And I'm not, you know, being hyperbolic. I think he got drafted over sacked over 150 times. Yes.
2: He sure did. That's correct. And Tim Couch, as a rookie, he had 14 starts for the Browns. He was sacked 56 times.
0: Yeah.
2: Yikes.
0: Yeah, David Carr had a few of them where it's like 68 sacks. Does he have the single season? Not to, you want to hold this record. The single season sack record of being sacked more than anybody else. Let's take a break. We'll get some phone calls coming up. More on the college football situation with the power conferences. Feels like they're, as we speak, probably having their lawyers draw up some kind of rules that will say you to their head coaches, you cannot take a player who has been a professional player and allow them to come back. But I need to find out, is the SEC willing to go after LSU and tell Lane Kiffin that he can't take these players that he's probably got already on campus? Take a break, back after this.

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0: 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Paulie, would you check ChatGPT, the quarterback who got sacked the most times in a single season?
1: I actually have it. It's that quick. Okay. David Carr, 76 times in 02. There's a couple more. Randall Cunningham, 72 times. David Carr again. He's third place with 68. There are a couple current quarterbacks on that list. Caleb Williams as a rookie, 68 times. Sam Howell, remember him? UNC, you loved him.
0: I did.
1: 65 times for Washington. Deshaun Watson, 2018, 62 times.
0: Man. David Carr got sacked 76 times.
1: And then 68 as his follow-up.
0: He was a talented, you know, I know his brother played a lot longer and more successful in the NFL, but David Carr was a great athlete. He just got overwhelmed. Remember David Klingler at Houston?
1: Oh, slinging it.
0: He was another Cincinnati Bengal quarterback. And I think he threw like 8 touchdowns in a game for Houston. Was he there before Andre Ware?
1: It's the best conversation of all time. Random 90s quarterbacks. Oh,
0: yes, Marvin.
2: Yeah, I remember David Carr's first game. I think it was a primetime game against the Dallas Cowboys.
0: He won, didn't he?
2: Yes, then they won. Yeah. Like, oh, this is the future. Come on.
0: Dylan, would you give me an update on the poll results?
3: Yeah, Dan, who's had the worst week so far? Deshaun Watson, Jed York, or the field? Our pal Jed York's running away with it at 73%.
0: Yeah, congratulations. I'm sure he'll be happy to hear.
3: Yeah. He won something.
0: Yeah. Man, those mug shots, though. Yeah, that's where I don't know what you're thinking with something like that, where you go, I'm being arrested. Okay, that's shocking. And then all of a sudden, now I got a mugshot that's there for eternity. Yeah, Paulie.
1: Let me ask the room, if you guys were, and you are a prominent figure, and you were arrested for something, whatever, and you were coherent, would you smile during your mugshot or try to look as bland as possible?
0: What's
1: the strategy?
0: If I'm innocent, then I'm going to smile.
1: But if you smile too big,
0: yeah,
1: like I'm happy to be here.
0: I think they should provide hair and makeup, you know?
1: You can call your guy.
0: Yeah. Like I can't imagine, when Paris Hilton got arrested, like it felt like she would have hair and makeup there before she got her picture. Like, I need better lighting for this mugshot. Like, you can still get, you can find a Frank Sinatra mugshot, Larry King mugshot, and like t-shirts or posters or photos. Yes, Todd?
4: I think you need to go, at least I would. I try to go as expressionless as possible and leave it to the imagination of everyone else. Because if you smile, are you being a wise guy? I think I'm getting away with something. I did it. And what are you going to do about it? Or if you're too serious, like, this guy looks kind of evil.
0: But if you look sad, then you look guilty.
4: Right, but if you look angry, you look like maybe you're evil. That's the kind of guy that would do something like that. Look at that angry face.
0: But if I'm falsely accused, I'm angry.
4: Yeah, but you could also, some people might look at that anger as like, yeah, he totally would do something like that. Look at him, he's an angry person.
0: Yes, Marvin.
2: Does anyone in here have a mugshot?
0: Is anybody willing to admit they have a mugshot, Dylan?
3: I do have a mugshot. and I can tell you I was not smiling. I'd say the look was more frustration, but it's actually one of my better pictures.
0: Can we play the game Guess That Crime?
1: Guess That Crime.
0: With Dylan. Yeah, Paulie.
1: I mean, I'm going to go with the odds here. Public intoxication for this crime.
0: I'm going possession. Marvin?
2: Possession.
4: Disturbing the peace, I think.
3: To those who guess possession, you would be correct.
1: Oh, Dylan.
3: With a minor in public intoxication.
0: We know you.
3: You really do.
0: We do know you. Know That Crime. Yeah, it sounds like it's a new game that we can play. Yes, Marv?
2: I have a mugshot, too.
3: Oh.
0: Okay. How about we guess that crime with Marvin? I'm going to say there was an altercation. There was a fight. You were involved in a fight. Paul?
1: I'm going to go underage drinking at UConn walk-off.
0: Oh, you're doing Larry Bird?
1: Yeah, I'm wearing Bird in the South.
0: Okay. Yeah, Todd.
4: Yeah, I was going towards a little drinking, driving. And
0: Marvin doesn't drink. His mom would beat him up if he did. Yes, Dylan.
3: Racketeering.
1: Great if he got it.
0: You got into a fight.
2: I did, but I did not get arrested for that fight.
0: What'd you get arrested for?
2: Something so stupid. Failure to appear.
1: Oh, that's soft.
0: After the fight.
2: Correct.
0: Okay.
2: Yes.
0: So it's connected with you got into an altercation.
2: Correct. They were like, come to court. And I was at UConn and it kept getting sent to my grandmother's house. And she's like, Marvin, you're getting something? Come pick it up. And I just get the state police came and got me.
0: Did they leave you handcuffs?
2: Handcuffs, all that.
0: Oh, damn.
2: Yeah.
0: Can we get your mugshots, Dylan? Can we get yours? Can the I-team get your mugshot?
1: Yeah, we're on it.
0: Marvin?
2: I'm going to look for it.
0: Oh.
2: I don't have it or anything like that.
3: I could probably pull mine up.
0: We should put it on the newsletter.
3: Wanted?
0: Yeah, we should put it on the newsletter tonight.
3: My mom's going to be so pumped.
0: Yes, Paul.
1: I was arrested a couple times in college for public intoxication or fake ID I got once.
0: Yeah.
1: And I did not get a mugshot taken. I kind of disappointed. Felt like I hadn't done anything real.
0: I don't have one and not planning on anytime soon getting a mugshot. What about you, Todd? Did you ever do anything wrong?
4: I got pulled over in L.A. and I had to get down on my hands and knees because of the way I acted. I realized I didn't have my seatbelt on and I started going down alleys and streets and the cops kept following me and I'm just trying to get away from the police. And they said, get down. And they were
0: I'm glad you didn't stop your story halfway through when you said you got down on your hands and knees. So
3: it would have helped.
0: Todd, you're going in the confessional.
4: I'm going.
0: Final hour. After this.
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1: Here's Deshaun Watson.
2: And I think the whole world knows it has nothing to do about the performance. It's a little bit personal than that. So it's a disrespectful thing. I'm going to keep whatever I feel with me and my family.
1: Well, you didn't keep it to yourself. You just said it.
3: Doesn't that make you regret coming here?
2: No, I don't regret anything in my life.
1: I would have some regrets about the 24 women who accused you of sexual assault. I'd start there. Look, the fans didn't ask for you. You were forced onto them by ownership.

0: be my quarterback. And you can't be the one holding a grudge.
1: Broadcasting from the man cave.
0: Like, you're tone deaf. Don't you understand what happened? Don't play victim here.
1: This is Dan Patrick.
0: Final hour on this Tuesday. Big Day Ray is in the chair for Paulie. Just for this hour. Todd is here. Oh, he gets a round of applause.
2: Thank you. A little one.
0: All right.
2: Hey, Ray.
0: Hey, congratulations, yay. Ray. So Big Day Ray, who is the producer on the Gambling Podcast, once again, starting next Monday is when it happens full time, where Ray will be in the chair for the final hour while Paulie and the artist formerly known as McLovin, Andrew Perloff, get ready to do their show that follows ours at noon Eastern called Not So Fast. So Ray is here. Marvin in the front row. Marvin is searching for his mugshot.
3: I'm looking. I'm scouring the internet.
0: All right. Dylan, we found out, has a mugshot. You found yours.
4: I did. It was actually pretty quick.
0: I'll bet. You're probably

0: out of it. And Todd is here as well. Todd doesn't have a mugshot, but at the end of the hour, he said that he had to get down on his hands and knees after being pulled over by the police.
1: The LAPD, I was in Santa Monica coming back from the gym, and then I realized that I didn't have my seatbelt on, so I got nervous that there was a police car behind me, and he didn't put his lights on, he didn't say pull over or anything, and then so I'm trying to, I guess, get out of the way, because I'm getting nervous that I did something wrong with the seatbelt, and he's following me up and down the streets and alleys, and finally, they put the siren on, get down! We're like, oh my God.
0: Wait, he thought you were evading him?
1: I guess, because I got all nervous because he's right behind me, but he's not telling me to pull away, and he didn't put his lights on or anything. So I'm like, I'm just trying to get off the road and hope the cop's going for someone else. But every time I make a left or a right down a street, it's still following me. And then, get down! I'm like, oh, my God, what's happening here?
0: You had to get down on your hands and knees.
1: Yes, I think they put me up against the car, and then they made me get down on the concrete.
2: Saw that video.
1: What is going on? I didn't do anything. I just forgot my seatbelt.
0: Have you been on an episode of Cops?
1: Not that I'm aware of, but for a moment there.
0: Did you have a tank top on?
1: I definitely had a tank top on.
0: Feels like every one of those guys who gets arrested has a tank top
1: and
0: on.
1: And wristbands, I think I had.
0: Oh, did you have your wristbands?
1: And my weightlifting belt.
0: Oh, my God.
1: I think it said Mickey's Gym. I think it had some Mickey Mouse tank top on, which was a bad look.
0: Stat of the day brought to you by Panini America, the official trading cards of the program. NBC Sunday, baseball doubleheader on NBC and Peacock. Astros and the Mets in New York City, and then it'll be the Reds and Cubs from Wrigley on Sunday Night Baseball. That'll be Sunday NBC and Peacock. You can also see this program on NBC Sports Now and Peacock as well. Poll results so far, Dylan, and a maybe new poll question for the final hour would be nice.
3: Who's had the worst week so far? Deshaun Watson, Jed York, or the field? Jed York still cruising. There's some funny comments under the poll. I don't know if I can share all of them, but if you want to go take a gander, there's some fun stuff.
0: Okay. I'll probably proofread those before we just do it willy-nilly.
3: Yeah.
0: Okay. All righty. 877-3DP show operator. Tyler's sitting by. He'll take your phone calls. More on the college football situation. And this is fluid. It's going on as we speak, where these conferences, the Power Four conferences, are trying to come up with some kind of language that will prevent players who leave college, go to the NFL, and then decide that they want to go back for one more year in college because of that fifth year. And Big Ten already came out and said that they're not going to allow players to play for a Big Ten school. This really comes down to, is the SEC going to say to LSU, the two players who played in the NFL and came back to play for LSU, are they going to be eligible? That's what it feels like. All right. So new poll question there, final hour?
3: Yeah, we got a couple we can do, Dan.
0: Sure.
3: For starters, should Todd have gone to jail for evading the police in L.A.?
0: Yes, Todd.
1: If you guys will humor me, I can't believe I'm sharing this, but one other story related to the police was I had my son in the back seat. I think he was 2 years old, and I realized by accident I was going down the wrong way in a one-way street, and I saw a police car on the side of the road, and I thought, what in case the police car sees me and starts following me, I turn to my son who's in one of those little car seats, and I'm like, I need you to pretend you don't feel well. But I feel fine. I'm like, you have to pretend you're sick, and I'm taking you to the hospital. And he's crying and freaking out because in case I got pulled over, my story was going to be I went down a one-way street because I was looking for a medical center to take my sick son, and I made my two-year-old son be prepared to lie to the police that he wasn't feeling well. And he's such a hysterical cry, but I feel fine. What are you telling me to make believe I'm sick?
0: And that was the start of him being a professional criminal.
1: Yeah, pretty much. That's why you have to do time sometimes.
3: It's Joker origin story.
0: Yes, Marvin.
2: So Fritzie should have gone to jail and had child services called on him too.
1: It was terrible that I made him I don't want to do that.
0: You told a two-year-old to lie.
1: I said, I was trying to explain to him, I think I did something wrong with the car. He's a year and a half, 2 years old. I can't, it's one-way street. He doesn't know what I'm talking about. So I'm like, I need you to pretend you don't feel well. I was like, why? I feel fine. Pretend you don't feel well. I may get pulled over by the police. They're going to.
0: Don't make me come back there.
1: Just pretend you don't feel well because I got to tell the police if they pull me over that I'm taking you to the doctor.
0: So kids normally start speaking around 1 year old. So he's already learning things. About we need to lie to the police.
1: Yeah, he couldn't have been more than 2 years old, two and a half, but old enough to understand that this is wrong what you're telling me to pretend that I don't feel well.
0: Yes, Dylan.
3: I think the bigger issue is that Todd was able to manipulate a two-year-old and having the capacity to lie. How do you feel about that, Todd?
1: I feel terrible. I still, every once in a while, I wake up in a cold sweat, and I still apologize to my son to this day. He doesn't remember anything about it, but I do.
0: So we're going to have more on this college situation, because I do think this comes down to, now, are these players going to sue? Can you sue a school that doesn't want to bring you back, or is this just about LSU? And what's going to happen is the Big Ten going to prevent schools, basketball schools, from getting players who have been professional overseas? We'll talk about that coming up. Robert in Sacramento. Hi, Robert. Thanks for holding.
4: Hey, guys. No problem. Hey, you balked on me there. I heard my name, Colin, but I'm glad you skipped me, because I would have just stopped laughing so much with all the mugshot picture or mugshot conversation. It's freaking awesome. Hey, my question is this. Is the SEC slow playing their disdain and coming out with a protocol the way the other conferences are, because they're so embarrassed the last 3 years of not doing anything in the college football playoff? And if the roles were reversed, if the Big Ten didn't have three in a row, would they be slow playing it?
0: I don't know. I mean, it's a good question, but I don't know if the SEC, well, I don't want to speak out of turn with the SEC, because I do have great admiration for their commissioner. I think this is just one of those that nobody thought. Like, you're just saying, okay, these players want a fifth year, 5 year eligibility. Okay. Well, nobody thought somebody's going to go to the pros, get cut, and then say, I want to go back to college. But that's what we have, a couple of players, and they're going to LSU. Yes, Marvin.
2: So now you can play college football for 5 years. You could be on a team for 5 years in redshirt, but you could play for five seasons. Is that what we're saying?
0: I think you have 5 years to play 4 years. I think that's what they're giving you. Yes, Ray?
5: It's five to play five now, is from what I'm reading right now.
0: Oh,
5: 5 years to play, oh, 5 years to play five seasons.
0: But only for this year.
5: Let me double check. I'm reading 5 years to play five is going to be the new college football rule.
0: Can Diego Pavia come back for one more year? He got cut by the Ravens. Now, I know he transferred to Vandy, but maybe you could get Diego Pavia back for another year. Maybe Johnny Manziel could come back for another year. Yes, Dylan.
3: Yeah, he would technically have a fifth year of eligibility, which would rule, for the record. But I think that's like, I think that's the easiest thing is, like, you know what? You have 5 years to play 5 years. If you leave after four, you don't get to come back for the fifth one. That's it. Just sort of make a, like, this seems like the perfect time to have a central governing body that could kind of control some of this.
0: This is just common sense.
3: Yeah.
0: That's all it is.
3: Yeah.
0: When you leave college and you go and you put on a professional uniform, you can't come back. That's all. That's it. If you have mugshots and you would like to send them, you can. We'd love to see them. We're going to put Dylan. Now, we won't put him in the newsletter unless you say it's okay for us to put in mugshots here. But danpatrick.com. Yes. Yes, Ray.
5: So Pavia could technically come back if it's ruled that his JUCO years don't count for his eligibility. So if he sues for that right and wins, he can come back.
0: Zach in Knoxville. Good morning, Zach. What do you have for me?
6: Hey, DP. Thanks for taking my call. You and Mary Kay somewhat alluded to it at the end of that interview, but the Browns have two road games to start the season, and if that doesn't work out for Deshaun, do you think his leash is that short that they would go to Shador for the home opener?
0: I don't know. I think you got to give Deshaun Watson 5 or 6 starts. If you're going to give him a fair chance to prove that he can play and is a starter once again in this league, then give him a bigger window than that. Because what you're doing is basically saying, go take bullets on the road for two games, come back home, and then we'll have Shador play in front of the home crowd. Ray, do you have the Browns schedule?
5: I do, Dan. So they start the season off at the Jaguars, then they go to Tampa Bay. Then they have the Panthers at home, Steelers at home, and then they go to the Jets. Not exactly murderer's row.
0: Yeah, but I think let Deshaun Watson have the opportunity. It's a new coach, new system. Let him get acclimated to it and see if there's something there. I'd rather exhaust that. You're not winning anything this year. So see if Deshaun Watson can play. And if he can't, then okay. You gave him a chance, didn't work out, but give him that window of opportunity. Yes, Dylan.
3: And if it doesn't go well, they have that nice cushy launch pad with the Jets, whatever that is, week five, to have Shedeur Sanders take over.
0: I don't know. Maybe the Jets could be formidable this year. What is the over-under with the Jets this year? Because Arizona, I'm going to guess, is 3.5.
3: You are right about Arizona. It's 3.5. The New York Jets are... I'm going to give you a chance to guess, Dan.
0: Initially, I was going to say 6.5. I'm going to say 5.5.
3: Bloop?
0: Yeah.
3: You're good.
0: Well, I did this for a long time. Yeah. I gambled for a long time.
3: Seasoned.
0: Point spreads, over-unders, yeah. Especially NFL stuff. Trip in Vegas. Hi, Trip. Welcome back.
7: Hey, good morning, DP. Always good to speak to you all. I had a couple of things. You had me thinking yesterday when we were talking about being academically ineligible. Maybe the term should be who's academically eligible. That may be something more to look at. And then for Todd's stand-up when y'all went on a vacation, I was thinking about this. His act, maybe his act is not supposed to be funny. And his thing is, it's just going to be one run-on sentence after another. And then when he goes on tour, he can just make it the take a breath tour. And that can be his whole, he can lean into that.
0: All right. Trip comes down hard on
1: it
0: you,
1: Todd.
0: It does
1: a little bit. Yeah. I'd like to say it's constructive criticism. I think there's something in there that's positive.
0: Oh, I think there's constructive criticism if you want to sort through it. And
1: I'd like to think he's looking out for me and he's not taking a shot every single time he calls the show.
0: I don't think he's looking out for you. I think he likes to point out your foibles.
1: Just jabbing.
0: Yeah.
1: A lot of jabs.
0: Yeah, I think he's not afraid to hurt your feelings. I'm the one who has to deal with you after he's hurt your feelings.
1: Yeah, but I'm a mess. I get very sensitive.
0: Josh in North Carolina. Hi, Josh. What do you have for me today?
8: What's up, guys? Quick question. Dan, you were making some pretty positive comments about Jeff Blake, former Cincinnati Bengal quarterback, and never mentioned the college that he attended.
0: East Carolina.
8: Another draftee. Well, you spoke about another draftee and said he went to the University of Kentucky, not a football power. From that, can we deduct that you think East Carolina is a football power?
0: No, but maybe more than Kentucky. Although Kentucky had really good quarterbacks back in the 60s. But yeah, East Carolina. Didn't East Carolina give us David Garrard?
2: Ooh, former Pro Bowler? I believe so.
0: I think David Garrard went to East Carolina. Is that right, Ray?
5: That is correct.
0: Okay, I'm crushing it today for a change. Yes, Mark.
2: I hate to crush your dreams, but Jeff Blake, you said he wore number 9. He wore number 8. I'm sorry.
0: David Garrard wore number 9.
2: Okay, all right. Ooh, celebrate good times. Come on.
0: Yes, Dylan.
3: Not a quarterback, but East Carolina also gave us Chris Johnson. I thought we were just listing good players from East Carolina.
0: Okay, all right. Yeah. That was a fritzy, let me get involved in the conversation.
1: So glad I didn't say that.
0: Yeah.
3: So really, Todd?
1: I would have got crushed.
0: What, Todd?
1: I'm so glad I didn't say what Dylan said, because if I said it, I would have been crushed for the next half hour.
0: Wait, you just said that.
1: I'm just repeating it. Oh. We're saying it's
3: all right, thank you.
1: Worth repeating it twice.
0: Well, you put your hand up, and I thought you had something
1: else. I confused you a little
0: bit. My bad. Todd talks after the show. Dylan gets to be the therapist. He sits in the chair and asks Todd questions. It's fascinating. But don't have kids in the car or your wife in the car. Just listen. And if you're sending in your mugshot, Ray, do we have people sending in their mugshots?
5: We do right now.
0: Okay.
5: Currently.
0: We just got to make sure that they're okay if we want to show their mugshots. Because in the newsletter that comes out every day at 6 Eastern, it recaps the show, and we're going to have Dylan's in there. We're trying to find Marvin's mugshot. So we'll put that in the newsletter. Yes, Dylan.
3: Should we offer a prize for the worst mugshot? Like, who just looks the most terrible?
0: Okay. What? What are we giving away?
3: Todd?
0: Give it away. Give it away. Yes, Todd.
1: Can we get a sponsor like Mug Root Beer or something like that?
0: Ooh,
1: is there, we can
0: okay.
1: maybe get a couple of bucks out of it.
0: Oh, Mug Root Beer. Frosted mug. Man.
1: Let's go. Mm.
0: Root beer. When you're a kid, root beer, it was awesome.
3: When you're an adult, it's awesome.
0: It's getting, it's you know, occasionally I'll go, you know what? I'm going to have a Mug Root Beer.
3: Is Mug the, does Mug win the root beer wars? Because I'm kind of a Barks guy myself.
0: Yeah, but Barks did other thing. I think like they had cream ale, Barks cream ale.
3: Like a cream soda?
0: Yeah. I think Mug just did root beer.
3: A classic.
0: Yeah. Yes, Tom.
1: Yeah, it's neither one of those because A&W root beer has that frosty Mug taste. A&W is the best beer.
0: That was pretty good. After A&W root beer. Little League, we'd go there after Little League game, get A&W root beer. All right, let's take a break. We'll talk some college football, the mess that is college football, right after this. 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
10: If you got a mugshot, send it to danpatrick.com. 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We stumbled upon this where I asked the Danettes if they had a mugshot. Now, I'm not surprised with Dylan. I was surprised with Marvin. But then Todd told us that he got pulled over in Santa Monica and was forced to get down on his hands and knees because he wasn't wearing his seatbelt. But send us your mugshots. We would love to laugh along with you. DanPatrick.com. Andy Staples on 3 Sports, college football reporter. And we got a fluid situation, it feels like, Andy, with these Power 4 conferences trying to come up with language that now would prevent a player who leaves college to go to the pros to then come back to college. Where do we stand with all of this?
29: It's pretty up in the air right now, Dan. The SEC has in-person meetings with their ADs and presidents that was previously scheduled. So this was going to come up with them. But the Big Ten, maybe jumping ahead of the line on this thing, they're talking about it too. The ACC is going to talk about it. The Big 12 is going to talk about it. Because it feels like the consumers are pretty unanimous in this. They don't want to see guys that they've seen in an NFL helmet playing in college this year. It's a little more nuanced than that because of an NCAA rule change that happened this year affecting guys in the class of 2022. But this is something that they've been dealing with in basketball already. So they want to kind of nip it in the bud. This might be the chance to make a rule. And then, look, you're going to get sued. You got to try to defend it in court after that.
10: But is this going to also affect the college basketball team? The language for each conference, the Big Ten said we're not doing this, but the Big Ten, Illinois had players from overseas mm-hmm. who were professional. Are they going right. to then prevent these schools from filling up their roster with guys who have played professionally overseas?
29: They're going to have to each determine the language within their own conference. And I think for the conferences, it's actually better if they don't talk to each other while they do it. They need to come up with their own individual rules. And the reason for this, Dan, is like the NCAA keeps losing in court. They keep losing because for the most part, they're unilaterally imposing rules on athletes. The athletes have no say in it. And it's all of the schools getting together and doing that. Well, that's a recipe to lose an antitrust case. But if each conference had their own individual rules, they could point at the other conferences and say, hey, look, they have different rules. If you don't like ours, go over there. And I think that gives them a little bit better defense there. And so this has kind of been the plan B for these guys. They've got that bill in the Senate. It probably isn't going to pass. If it doesn't, they got to figure out what to do. And one thing they've talked about is, hey, we make our own rules about compensation, eligibility, everything else, and we enforce them. This is a good test for that.
10: Well, you had the situation with Texas Tech with Sorsby, and I kept saying the Big 12 should just say, we're not going to allow this as a conference. But I don't know how the conferences stack up with judges. You know, who's got the power in those situations? If the SEC says, we're not going to allow, or Big 10's not going to allow us, but a judge says, well, we're going to take you to court.
29: Yeah, well, the judge, that you have to do what the judge says. And you're going to get sued over this. So you need to be prepared to defend your own rules in court. But I think that's why this is an interesting thing, because I would take this issue which is one where the public is almost universally behind the leagues in saying they don't want to see these guys playing college football. Make the rule. Get sued. I've been texting with a lawyer today who's representing players in these cases. And I said, what will you do if the leagues make these rules? I said, will you add the leagues to the existing lawsuits? They said, that's maybe not the best strategy. The better strategy is probably just sue the league. And that's fine. Sue the league. The league, you're going to get sued. Go defend it. If the judge says you got to let them play, then you tried. But what if the judge says you don't have to let them play? Then you've learned something and maybe your plan B is workable.
10: The SEC feels like it's the SEC versus LSU. Right?
29: Right.
10: That's what this right. is
29: about. There are other schools that have talked about holding roster spots for guys in this situation, but LSU is definitely doing it. You've got Daquan Wright, who played tight end for Lane at Ole Miss. Xavier Harris, who played D tackle for Lane at Ole Miss, who Daquan Wright got waived by the Browns. Harris, I think, was with the Saints. So they're the ones that are the most prominent in this.
10: Is the SEC willing to go after LSU in this situation or grandfather this in?
29: Mm-hmm. It's a great question. I think that's the thing with the Big Ten. It's a little bit easier because you're not dealing with it with a football program right now. And you don't have a prominent coach, prominent university that you've got to deal with immediately. So you can make a rule and you're not going to have to go fight somebody right now. But yeah, with LSU, it's a more interesting case. And this is where I go back to the Sorsby and Texas Tech thing. And I think it's different though, because Sorsby was QB1. You'd paid millions of dollars to get him. You're probably going to go to the wall for a guy like that. And Texas Tech just about did.
10: Yeah.
29: You know, the Big 12 ends up suing them. That's when it finally broke. For LSU, I don't think you're going to the wall over Daquan Wright. Tre'Dez Green is their starting tight end. Like, Daquan Wright's not even going to be your starting tight end. I don't know that you're going to poke the tiger for that one. Bad choice of word. Poke the bear.
10: Yeah. Before I let you go, who has more pressure on them this year, Deion Sanders or Bill Belichick?
29: Ooh, I'd say Bill Belichick. I think Deion Sanders at least has the goodwill of improving Colorado dramatically once he got there. North Carolina got worse than they were under Mac Brown in Bill Belichick's first year. He needs to show that he can make dramatic improvement because there's only 1 year left on his deal after this. And I would imagine if it's a year very similar to last year, they're just pulling the ripcord.
10: Yeah, but I wonder because I don't think either team is expected to have a winning record this year. And
29: it's a lot more expensive to fire Deion Sanders than it is to fire Bill Belichick, too. That's the other thing. You're talking about, I believe, high 30s, $40 million for Deion Sanders. It's $10 million for Bill Belichick. The other thing with Deion Sanders is he's, you know, I think my opinion changed on the Deion situation at the beginning of last year because I was thinking, okay, he's doing this to coach Shadur and he's going to coach Travis Hunter. And we'll see what happens when those guys are gone. When he has cancer and has to deal with all that stuff and still goes and coaches the team, like he could have very easily after that said, you know what? I'm done with this. I've got to deal with my health stuff.
10: Sure.
29: He clearly wants to be successful at Colorado. So I'd say if I'm Fernando Lobo, their AD, I'm giving him the benefit of the doubt there. Also, two new coordinators, Brendan Marion, their offensive coordinator, has done a really good job, has been working his way to try to finally get a chance to run an FBS offense, a power four offense. Now he gets to do it. So I'm interested to see. I think Colorado's actually going to be better than they were last year. So I think they may surprise some people.
10: Their over-under is 4.5.
29: I'd go over that. Okay. I'm willing to go over that.
10: All right. What's Ray, do you have over-under for North Carolina?
29: It's also 4.5, I believe.
0: 4.5.
10: Are you taking the over with them starting on the road in Ireland against TCU?
29: I think I'm taking the under with them because I don't believe they've – based on what we've seen, they didn't really change their recruiting strategy at all. They didn't change their portal strategy at all. It seems like they will be facing some of the same talent deficits they faced last season, and the schedule is considerably more difficult than it was last year.
10: Always great to talk to you, Andy. Thanks for joining us.
29: Thank you, Dan.
10: Andy Staples on 3, Sports College Football Reporter. We got college football coming up, and you got North Carolina against TCU in Dublin. But the game I'm looking forward to, North Dakota State, Jacksonville State, I think that'll be a lot of fun. Tom in Cincinnati. Good morning, Tom. What do you have for me today?
0: Hey, Dan, thanks for taking my call. A couple thoughts on this college return of the players from the NFL. I mean, I get that it's unprecedented in football, but it starts from the premise of these guys were going to school for a football degree, basically. I mean,
10: yeah.
0: they may graduate with something else. And I admit that the curriculum and the credit limits for that are pretty poorly defined. But if I compare it to people that get other bachelor's degrees in accounting or the sciences, and they go off and they start their career and they earn money, and it doesn't always go as planned, and maybe they hit a ceiling, or maybe they get laid off, and they go back to school, and they get a master's degree, or they get an MBA, or they hone their skills in with additional education. And so I don't necessarily see this as all that different for the athlete. Now, maybe we're trying to protect the integrity of college football, but I think that horse left the barn a few years ago.
10: Yeah, but you've got eligibility. Like, there's no eligibility if you want to go back to your law degree or a master's. There's nothing with that. So NIL also factors into this as well. But when you think about how many players leave college football and play in the NFL, it's about 2%. But with the amount of money that's available now in college football, I can see where you go to the NFL, you get cut, and then you say, I got another year of eligibility, I'm going to go back. I understand all of that. It's a loophole that has been taken advantage of. The problem with the governing bodies of the NCAA is they don't see the loopholes until they become a tunnel, a pothole. Something even larger than that. That's the problem. It feels like the NFL is a quarterback who's constantly scrambling. Not going anywhere, but just scrambling, running around. And that's part of the problem here. I think the bigger impact on this legislation that they're going to try to put into play, or the language, affects college basketball more than it does college football. Because college basketball has been importing players who play professionally in Europe, who might be 23, 24, 25. That's a bigger problem here. You have a couple of players coming back. Now, because it's the NFL and college football, it's a bigger deal. College basketball is a bigger deal because these coaches are looking for experience. They're not taking the 18-year-old anymore. It's like, why don't you go prove yourself, and then we'll pay you some money and you can transfer. But if I know I can get professional players who are men and I can bring them in, that'd be the route I'd be taking. Yes, Dylan.
1: Yeah, I'd be curious if like the college basketball world sort of uses the excuse that it's like hockey almost, where, you know, kids will play juniors and then they'll be in college at, like you said, 23, 24, 25. If they're going to kind of contend that, like, internationally doesn't quite qualify as, like, professional by necessarily our standards, at least in terms of going back to college.
10: And Mike Malone got hired at North Carolina in part, I'm not going to say in large part, but in part because he has a relationship with agents who deal with players who play overseas. I'm curious what North Carolina's roster is going to look like with Mike Malone as their head coach. Michael Malone, my bad. Yes, Marv.
2: With college basketball, you don't have to stay in college for 3 years and then go. So say if you leave after 1 or 2 years and you play for the Greensboro Swarm and it doesn't work out, you can always go back to North Carolina or Duke or UConn or whatever. And you have another 2 years of eligibility, which is going to be crazy because you just played professionally.
10: Yeah, I know.
2: And it didn't work out the way you wanted to. And you can make more money playing at North Carolina or Duke than you can playing in the G League.
10: North Carolina's roster has 3 players who have played overseas. So, right on cue. Yeah, Dill.
1: Imagine being like a one-and-done basketball player and then going international and playing 2 years and then being like, I'm going to come back for the fourth.
10: You know, at this point, I don't rule out of anything.
1: No.
10: I don't. It just feels like, wait a minute, what's happening? And we consistently talk about that with this kid who played at St. John's, was the Big East player of the year. RJ Lewis, he's He's going to play at LSU. He was on the Celtics.
2: It's unbelievable.
10: I know.
2: LSU, the common denominator.
10: Oh, gosh. You certainly got personality with your head coaches at LSU. Kim Mulkey, Will Wade, Lane Kiffin. Man. Thank you for giving us things to talk about. We appreciate that. How about we take a break? Last call for phone calls. What we learn, what's in store tomorrow. We'll try to accomplish that right after this.

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12: Back in high school.
17: What was it, 1975? Was that Born to Run came out on this day,
12: Tom? Columbia Records, 1975, on this very date.
17: All right, so you had the wrong album there, Marvin.
19: Well, anything Bruce.
17: Okay.
19: Just for Fritzy.
17: But Born to Run.
19: Amazing song.
17: She's the One is my favorite song off Born to Run. And people forget about She's the One.
19: You ever seen Bruce in concert? 5 hours?
17: No, I think it was 3.5. I saw him on the Tunnel of Love tour. Tunnel of Love.
12: Tunnel of Love.
17: No. What, Dylan?
20: Glory Days is kind of the only one Todd knows. Like, everyone just morphs into Glory Days.
12: Does that symbolize all the song side of the
17: whenever, song? Whenever I hear that, the song comes on the radio, and I always think, Todd ruined it for me. Because he's always going, all right. Come on now.
12: That's the last minute and a half of the lyrics. All right, come on now. Woo-hoo, woo-hoo. What is that? Just admit you ran out of lyrics and I want to make these sound effects. Song doesn't have to be that long. Just end it with the words and then that's the end of it.
17: Well, Springsteen's still performing with his band. Can you say the same about Daryl Hall?
12: Cannot. I'm still very upset about that breakup.
17: Yeah, they broke up.
12: Bruce Springsteen has that five-hour energy that you cannot deny.
17: By the way, Hall & Oates, probably the worst album covers in music history.
12: That would be fair.
17: I
12: have the buttons and the t-shirts.
17: Those are creepy. Those are creepy.
12: Yeah, what's going on with those two?
17: I have no idea. There's some sexual chemistry or tension or something on those album covers with Hall & Oates.
12: How could two people be so close at one point and be so far away now? And they actually have a song. So
17: it's kind of marriage. You know.
12: But that's an actual song, but hold on, it's so close yet so far away.
17: Yes, Dylan.
20: Yeah, the cover of H2O, which came out in 1982.
17: That is bad.
20: It's just them an inch from each other's face staring into their eyes.
12: Used to wear that t-shirt to work, to school, actually.
17: Those are embarrassing album covers.
12: No, but they're so great, though. The music is great.
20: Yeah.
17: I know I waited too long, according to Marvin. Angel Reese grabbed 26 rebounds and set a WNBA single-game record last night. Shamiqua Holdsclaw had the previous record of 24. She now has 458 rebounds. That broke the WNBA single-season record set by Asia Wilson in 2024.
21: Start of the day, start of the day, start of the day, start of the day, start of the day.
17: Start of the day brought to you by Panini America. She also had another double-double, her 27th of the season, one away from tying the single-season record. Now, she's not skilled offensively at all, but she does play hard. She does go after the rebounds. And she's kind of taken a page out of the playbook of Dennis Rodman. Because when you think about it, Dennis didn't even try on offense. He didn't care. But, you know, she's going to be up there for Defensive Player of the Year. She's a really good rebounder. But if you don't have the moment with Caitlin Clark, then she's probably going to be Aaliyah Boston. You know, just a really good player. But, you know, she's become the thing. She's a celebrity. And once again, offensively, rudimentary. Like, really embarrassing how bad she is offensively. But another controversial figure from LSU, right?
19: It all starts there.
17: Hey, but she's played it up. She cashed in on. She did. That one moment with Caitlin Clark. Yes, Mark.
19: And it's funny when we bring that up. When they were at the free throw line and she did it the first time, I was all good with that because the game was still going on.
17: Yeah.
19: All right. But me and you had the same issue. You were kind of following her 5 seconds after the shot. Like, the game's over.
17: Yeah.
19: Go celebrate with your teammates. But then that turns into her being rich.
17: Yeah. She's
19: household name.
17: She's made a lot of money with that one moment. But she followed it up and she plays hard.
19: Moses Malone.
17: I know. I have a friend who played in the WNBA and she goes, why do you have to compare her to a guy? I said, well, Moses Malone might have been the greatest offensive rebounder of all time. She goes, I know, but compare her to, you know, a former player in the WNBA. And like, I thought I was doing her a favor by, you know, something even larger, former MVP of the NBA. You know, I can't win. And I'm the one who talks about the actual players in the WNBA.
19: Look at you talking about women's basketball. Get out of here, DP.
17: No, I know nobody talks about the actual play. They want to talk about everything else that goes along with the WNBA. Like, oh my gosh. Can we just watch a game and talk about a game? Just once? Yes, Mark.
19: I mean, we could talk about Olivia Miles. I mean, my favorite player right now in the WNBA.
17: Do you have the offensive rebounding leaders in the NBA?
1: Right? So, Dan, you're correct. Moses Malone, almost 2,000 ahead of Artis Gilmore.
17: Okay.
1: Combined from NBA and ABA. Okay. Then Robert Parrish.
17: Okay. Moses Malone wasn't skilled offensively. But, man, if he wanted a rebound, he was getting a rebound. Yes, Mark.
19: Most underrated great player?
17: He's up there. And he came out of high school. He went to Utah, I believe. And the Utah Stars. And then went with the came to the 76ers. Moses played for a few teams. He played for the Wizards.
19: Yeah, he played for, he won an MVP award with the Rockets. He won two MVP awards with the Rockets.
17: Yeah.
19: And then went to Philadelphia first year, won an NBA title and swept the Lakers.
17: Yeah. Yes, Marvin. Or yes, Dylan.
20: Hey, Robert Parrish also pretty criminally underrated, I feel like.
17: Yeah, he got lost in that front line with Bird and McHale. But yeah. Chief played a long time, like 22 years maybe. Artis Gilmore played like 20 years as well. I remember Artis Gilmore was at Jacksonville, and they played UCLA, and UCLA had Sidney Wicks, and Sidney was like 6'8". Sidney Wicks was a bad dude, man. And he wasn't afraid of Artis Gilmore. And Gilmore back then was really skilled, but Jacksonville was the their head coach, Joe Williams, I think. But they had Pembroke Burroughs III. And I think his dad played trombone in the school band. I don't know why I remember all these things. They had a point guard named Vaughn Wedeking. They had a swing man named Rex Morgan. How am I doing, Ray?
1: You're 3 for 3 so far, which is terrifying.
19: That's scary.
17: Yeah. Pembroke Burroughs III. Or as McLovin might say, Pembroke Burroughs Jr. III. All right, Dylan, final results of the poll question.
20: All righty. If you're a Browns fan, do you want Deshaun Watson to play well, poorly, or just okay? 58% say poorly.
17: Okay. This day in sports history, I'm going to go to you, Marvin.
19: All right. Thanks, DP. Got one here. Dwight Gooden became the youngest pitcher to win 20 MLB games in a season.
17: He was 20 years of age when he did that in 1985. Being in New York to go out and cover the Mets, you know, this was sporadically, but he was the thing. Him and Daryl Strawberry, if you would have said, hey, neither one is going to get in the Baseball Hall of Fame, I would have said you're crazy. Straw should have been one of the great hitters of all time. He had pop. Yeah, Marv.
19: And Daryl Strawberry still had 8 All-Star appearances.
17: Yeah.
19: Even with all those troubles.
17: Yeah. And Doc had 2 pitches, fastball and curveball. That's all he needed. Todd, did you learn anything today?
2: I learned a lot of things, one of which longtime Browns reporter Mary Kay Cabot thinks the AFC North is, quote, ripe for the taking, offering optimism for Cleveland fans.
17: I don't know. Taken for what? Dylan.
20: Todd got out of a ticket by getting on his hands and knees. Good for you, Todd.
2: Do what you got to do.
17: Marvin?
19: You know a lot about Jacksonville basketball.
17: Ray?
1: I work with a bunch of criminals.
17: Todd, what did I learn?
2: Andy Staples taking the over 4.5 wins for Deion's Colorado Buffaloes.
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